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1: 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It's Adia. 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

0: On November 3rd, it's time to make a difference. 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Not happy about the current state of affairs in our country? 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We can impact outcomes and change the debate. Take a stance and get out and vote on November 3rd. 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Get out and vote on November 3rd.
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0: Indianapolis, get ready. 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Then head to South Street outside Lucas Oil Stadium for the Circle City Classic Tailgate and Fan Festival. 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And the excitement keeps rolling at 7 p.m. with another high school football showdown featuring Lawrence North and Ben Davis. The reimagined 42nd annual Circle City Classic. 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
4: Hallelujah. Hallelujah. Let's just take it back a little bit. One, two, three, say. You might as well go ahead and get your dance on.

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1: Can I get some help in the house? All right. Anybody remember these kind of songs? 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

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Now.

Somebody just need to testify to something next to him. 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

0: Indianapolis. 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
1: 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You don't have to give us the address unless you really want us to come.
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3: Many times in life, we focus on all that we don't have, and it makes us worry. But today, I want to remind you of the one that you do have, and let you know that he's still able.

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1: God is able.
0: He's able.
1: Able.
0: He hasn't changed.
1: He's still able. Mm. 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
0: Seems like problems are waiting in line just for you.
1: God is able.
0: He's able.
1: Able.
0: You say, I've never faced anything like this before.
1: He

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0: 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All right.
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0: 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What up, Mr. Barbie Kazmati? 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

0: 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What a wonder you are in my soul.
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0: 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God is leaning in my direction. Don't prophesy. I said he's leaning. In whose direction?
1: In my direction.
0: Come on, you waiting on me to say it. 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
1: Well, hey, JP!

Indianapolis, get ready. The reimagined 42nd annual Circle City Classic takes over downtown Indianapolis tomorrow. It all starts at 10 a.m. with the legendary Circle City Classic Parade. Then head to South Street outside Lucas Oil Stadium for the Circle City Classic Tailgate and Fan Festival. Inside the stadium, the action begins with girls flag football featuring Christmas Addicts and Arsenal Tech, followed by Lawrence North and Ben Davis. At 2 p.m., boys high school football takes center stage as Warren Central faces Pike High School. Then at 5 p.m., experience the electrifying HBCU Battle of the Bands featuring Talladega College, Kentucky State University, and Miles College. And the excitement keeps rolling at 7 p.m. with another high school football showdown featuring Lawrence North and Ben Davis. The reimagined 42nd annual Circle City Classic. It's more than a game. It's a tradition. Get more details now at praiseindeed.com. 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
1: In this life, you will have trouble. 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
1: And your boy, D Stone.
0: And Friday is all about friends and family.
1: We consider you to be both.
0: Yes.
1: So can you do us the favor of calling in this Friday and letting us know where you go to church? You don't have to give us the address unless you really want us to come.
0: Yes, indeed. But if you give us the address and we show up, please, please represent in person.
1: Come on.
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1: Hey, Glory.
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0: 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It's a good reminder to learn more about sickle cell disease and what life can be like for those living with it. 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If you have questions or concerns, talk with your healthcare provider. 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We're here for you whenever you...
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0: that was Hello God by Tamela Mann, Kirk Franklin, and Wyclef Jean. And before that, you heard Vicky Winans with Long As I Got King Jesus. But right now, I gotta take a break. But I don't want you to go anywhere. There'll be more of the new Donnie McClurkin Show to go right after this.
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0: was Kirk Franklin taking you back, and the song is called He Reigns. This seems to be a Kirk Franklin Friday. Well, I don't mind at all, and it's time for me to take another break. But listen, if you stick and stay, there may be another Kirk Franklin song coming up. I don't know. Maybe. But don't go anywhere. We'll be right back with more of the new Donnie McClurkin Show right after this.
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0: May we take a minute to pray. Oh dear God, I petition you today to relieve my pain. Please lessen my stress, my anxiety, and my fear. Help me to focus on the good that is ever present in my existence and not allow the doubts and uncertainty of everyday life to dominate my thoughts. Let me remember that you are the creator of the entire universe and you are forever in the blessing and healing business. You are the source of all joy, satisfaction, and completion. Empower me, dear Lord, to be a light in the midst of darkness for others as we ask for the blessings of your eternal mercy and grace. Strengthen me to proudly proclaim my love and appreciation for the source of all goodness in my life, my best friend, my God, my almighty God. Hallelujah and amen.
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10: 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Yeah.

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4: 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On the south side, traffic slow 65 northbound from Raymond to the south split. Northwest side, we've got a crash on 65, northbound at 71st in the left lane, traffic heavy from 465. On the east side, traffic slow 465, northbound from I-74 to Brookville Road. Northwest side, we've got a crash blocking Guyon, both directions at 52nd. 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I'm Maria Arnold with traffic. 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
5: Yes, it is time for the Ericaism of the day. And I'm sure you've heard our song, me and Tina's song, Mary Mary's song, God and Me. And whenever we sing it live, we always quote Matthew 5 and 16. Let your light so shine before men that they may see your good works and glorify your Father, which is in heaven. And I've always use this scripture to kind of guide me, because I'm, you know, I do, they call it in church, it sounds like Christianese, but we say marketplace ministry. That means outside of the church doors. That means in entertainment and sports and TV and film and all these areas, and sometimes even in political arenas. I'll go and sing and try my best to be a light. When I'm trying to be a light, I'm not trying to make partners. When I'm trying to be a light, I'm not trying to please people. When I'm trying to be a light, I'm not in conversations compromising, because this is a powerful room. If you remember that you are the light, then you are the influence in the room, and not the vice, not the reverse, not them influencing you to be more like them. I'm not saying there's nothing that you can learn, but sometimes we adjust who we are as believers. We dumb down and we say things like, I'm a Christian, but I'm not like that. And, you know, as opposed to just redefining, I don't have to acknowledge who's done it wrong. I can just do it right. And so I try my best to be a light. I try to stay plugged into the Father. So when I enter those rooms, and I'm in those spaces a lot, and they love asking, Lord Jesus, when I'm doing interviews with non-faith-based outlets, they love asking me about every wrong thing that they want to debate in scripture. Well, if God is real, then what about this? If God is good, then what about this? And God is, and I'll go, if God is good, you're breathing and you don't even like him. So clearly he's good. I want to be a light, but I want to be a loving light. I want to be an honest light. I want to be a light with integrity. I don't want to compromise, you know. I don't want to say things in error. So that means we've got to study and know what we're talking about. But if God has called you to be a light in spaces that are not church spaces, then we've got to remember that we've got to let our lights shine so that they see God, not just you. That they want more God and not just you, right? That's the most important thing. So I'm just, you know, just a light challenge for us today. Is your light shining, and are you directing them to God or to you? Are you intimidated by the room, or are you understanding the reason you were invited there in the first place? You're supposed to be there. You're supposed to be in that room. You know what I mean? Oh, I'm just a pastor. They know God put you in that room for a reason. Y'all, God has put me in some places where I definitely was asking, what in the world am I doing here? Then I quickly shifted to God. Thank you for allowing me space in this room to shine and be your girl in this room, to be one that talks about Jesus in this room, to combat lies with the truth of God that I know in my soul. So let's all continue to be a light everywhere we go. All right. That's the Ericaism of the day. Y'all stick around. Girls Got the Joys and Concerns up next. Don't Get Up Mornings.
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4: Well, saints of the Most High God, we are coming to you live from the Get Up Church of our Lord, Baptist Custom Undenominational, Denominational, AME, CME, ENG, LMNOP, Apostolic Church of God in Christ. All right, now, Brother Griff, let the Lord use you.
5: Thank you, Bart, Lady Pastor.
4: You're welcome.
5: A lot of people came up to me from Chicago with Deborah's event, the Author's Brunch, and I was saying, thank you for listening. You're welcome. They was doing it just like you.
6: I love it. Yeah.
5: Get Up Nation is out here.
6: Yeah.
5: But first, giving honor to God who's ahead of my life, I'd like to say I'm glad to be in the house of the Lord one more time, First Lady Pastor.
4: Uh-huh.
5: Because he brought me from a mighty, mighty long way. Let me tell you something. I could have been dead, sleeping in a grave, but God is good.
4: All the time.
5: And all the time.
4: God is good.
5: Yes, yes, yes. Let me tell you something, ladies and gentlemen. I have had a week and a half, okay? And here's the best part. Next week is my birthday.
4: Woo-hoo.
5: Oh, yeah. I'm giving everybody notice right now. Libra gang, bang, bang, bang. It's my birthday on Wednesday. And I ain't one of them people, if you call me on my birthday and you say happy birthday, or if you call me the next day and say, man, I'm so sorry to miss your birthday. I don't feel like you missed it. It's fine. Just say happy birthday again. You say happy birthday. I tell people, some people be mad, if you don't call them on their birthday, then they feel away the next day. I'm not one of them people. I receive it. Happy birthday, Griff. Now, don't be saying it in November. Oh, Griff, happy birthday. Now, that's too much, but I'll give you a three-day. Let's start giving people three-day grace. Man, I was busy, and I didn't know it was your birthday, man. Happy birthday, man. It's all good. You ain't even got to say belated. Man, happy birthday. My birthday Wednesday. You can tell me Saturday. Saturday might be the last day of it, though. Happy birthday, man. Actually, Saturday going to be Praise in the Park in Atlanta, and I'll be with Mary Mary, so you can definitely tell me happy birthday on that day.
4: Come on.
5: Somebody in their car right now saying, Mary, Mary is in Atlanta. They are. You get to say, ain't he all right? Somebody else saying, Griff, we share the same birthday, my birthday next Wednesday, too. We're awesome. You get to say, ain't he all right? But if you like me and you know, my mama fly in on Thursday, and we all going to be at Praise in the Park in the morning listening to them ladies, Mary, Mary, and we screaming, ain't he all right? Come
4: yes.
5: on.
4: Yeah, I don't trip off of birthdays like a day late. Some people, I have a friend, he get mad every year that I forget his birthday. But also, I forget it every year. It's the next day.
5: Do you?
4: I don't know why every year. I almost told him early on his birthday, but it was like the middle of the night. And I was like, I don't want to send a message in the middle of the night. Forgot the next day. I was like,
5: you got to use the thing. You got to put we got iPhones. So, and shout out to the Android people. You're going to be okay one day. We got iPhones so you can do the delayed message.
4: I forgot about that.
5: You
4: could
5: do it right now. You could do it right now and put June of 11, 2027. Say happy birthday.
4: It. All right, y'all, stick around. It's more on the way. It's Get Up Morning.
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10: Good morning, Circle City. 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
11: Good morning. We have delays on the south side on 65 northbound from Raymond to the south split. 6570 slow northbound from the south split to Washington. Northwest side, there's a crash on 65 northbound at 71st Street in the left lane. Traffic stop and go from 465. On the east side, it's slow 465 northbound from I-74 to Brookville. West side, we have delays 465 northbound from 38th Street to 65 due to that crash on 65. North side, there's an accident on 69 southbound at 126th. Traffic is heavy from Brooks School Road. We've got an accident, U.S. 31 southbound at 126th Street. I'm Maria Arnold with traffic for Get Up Mornings with Erica Campbell on Praise AM 1310 95.
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0: Naptown, let's check in and see how it's moving on these interstates this morning.
4: Good morning. We've got a crash on the northwest side on Guyon Road. It's blocked both ways at 52nd Street. There's a crash in Carmel, US 31, southbound at 126th Street. South side, there's a stall on 465, westbound before Kentucky on the shoulder. Northwest side, there's a crash on 65, northbound at 71st Street in the left lane. Traffic heavy from 465. North side, an accident on 69, southbound at 126th Street. Downtown, there's a rollover crash on West Street, southbound at Wyoming. I'm Maria Arnold with traffic. Forget Up Mornings with Erica Campbell on Praise AM 1310, 95.1.
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3: It's a Friday. Time for the Get Up Poll, and you know what it is today. We do the church check-in. And so, y'all, listen, according to Google, they say about 30% of U.S. adults attend regular church services every week. We want to increase those numbers with the church check-in. We want you to shout your church out. We want you to invite people to church. Are you doing it at the grocery store, at the mall? Hey, do you go to church? You should visit my church. We're currently in Enlarge the Church, our campaign. So we're telling people to invite someone to church in the month of September. And even though we're coming to the end, we still got time. So we want to hear
4: enlarge
3: from you
4: the
3: this
4: church
3: morning.
4: Is cool.
3: Yeah, absolutely. Invite some people just never been invited before. Ladies visited this past Sunday from New York, and she was like, I listen to your radio show. I follow your church online, but I never actually visited. We came to LA and said, we're going to go to Cali Worship. So I think that's so cool. So I think church check-in is really helping. So let's make sure we tell people about our church. I'm Cali Worship in San Fernando, California, 214 North McClay Avenue. Come visit us. Griff, go ahead.
5: New Mercy's Christian Church, where our pastor is Jesse Kearney III. 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
4: 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We want to hear from y'all. Who is your church? Who's your pastor? Who's on the line today?
5: Hey, my name is Candace. I'm calling from Cleveland, Ohio. I want to shout out Westside Seventh-day Adventist Church, where Pastor Maurice Bell Sr. is the pastor. 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
6: that Westside. All right. My name is Apostle LaRonda Witt. My church is Speak Life Ministry in North Augusta, South Carolina. Also, One Way Ministry in Aiken, South Carolina. And also, the House of Baylor in Jacksonville, Florida.
7: Good morning. My name is Annette Cowser, and I'm calling from Manning, South Carolina, where I'm in Manning, where my church is Ebenezer Missionary Baptist Church, where our pastor is the Reverend Ricky Simmons, and where everybody is love and God loves everybody. God bless.
8: Good morning. My name is Minister Joy Harrison. I'm calling from Covington, Louisiana, north of New Orleans, and my church is Rose Hill Missionary Baptist Church under the leadership of Pastor Joseph Bell along with his wife, Lady Kiana Bell. We are having a Soaring Sisters encounter service on this Saturday at 1 p.m. All are invited to attend. And we love you guys, and thank you, Erica and Chris and Cheryl. Have a blessed day.
9: Good morning, good morning. This is Brother Lonzo Love in Atlanta, Georgia. What up, Joe? I'm calling on behalf of Shiloh Missionary Baptist Church, where Philip R.A. Spann is our pastor. We're located at 1150 West Drew Drive on the west end of Atlanta, Georgia. This Sunday, we're celebrating our 140th church anniversary. Yes, 140 years. And for our 10 o'clock service, our visiting pastor will be Pastor Clayton Taylor from St. Paul Missionary Baptist Church. Then at 2 p.m., we have Rodney Turner, pastor of Mount Vernon Missionary Baptist Church. We are here to celebrate with our pastor, Reverend Philly R. Spann, to celebrate our church 140th anniversary. Please come one, come all. Let's have a ball celebrating the goodness of the Lord. This is Brother Lonzo Love. Don't meet me there. Beat me there. This Sunday. God bless.
10: 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My name is Minister Kelvin Lyons. I'm calling from Hammond, Louisiana. 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
13: Okay, my name is Patricia Butler, Deacon Patricia Butler. My pastor is Apostle Deborah Weir. My church is the House of the Lord, Full Gospel Baptist Church in Hattiesburg, Mississippi. Where on Sunday at 3 o'clock, we're having Family Friends Day. I would love to see everybody there. God's blessings and favor be upon all of you all.
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15: Hey, let's take a look at these roads real quick.
16: Good morning. We have delays on the south side on 65, northbound from Raymond to the south splits. There's an accident on the northwest side on 65, northbound at 71st in the left lane. Traffic heavy from 465. On the east side, it's slow on 465, northbound from I-70 to Fall Creek. On the west side, we have delays on 465, northbound from I-74 to I-65 due to that crash on 65. They cleared a crash on 69. I'm Maria Arnold with traffic for Get Up Mornings with Erica Campbell on Praise AM 1310 95.
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For some who don't understand our purpose and may not understand our praise, we as a family in Jesus' name would like to tell you the reason why we sing.

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3: Tells us, amen, at St. John 1 and 14, that the Word was made flesh, and we beheld His glory as the only begotten of the Father, full of grace and truth. Amen. Jesus Christ came, amen, to save us from our sins and to bring us back to God, because we were separated and alienated from God, amen, because of our sins. Sin fell upon all humanity. Amen. The Proverbs is that the old man eat the sour grapes, yes, sir, and set the children's teeth on edge. Amen. Adam sinned, and sin fell upon all of us. Amen. And the Bible tells us we all have sinned. Amen. And no, there's none not righteous. No, not one. But from our Jesus Christ, our Lord and Savior, He came to save us from our sins. Because the Bible tells us, amen, in 2 Peter 2 and 9, that God is not slack concerning His promise, but He is a long suffering to us, Lord, not willing that any should perish, and that we all should come to repentance. Amen. God wants everybody to be saved. He wants you to have a chance to have eternal life. And that only comes through His Son, Jesus Christ. Amen. We know that in the beginning, amen, we look back in time how, amen, that the devil, amen, who is Lucifer, was in heaven. Amen, as an angel of God. He was over the choir. Amen. And as I began to look how that God had given him power and authority to ascend and descend, he was coming down from heaven, and he was over the Garden of Eden. Amen. According to Isaiah, the 14th chapter and the 14th verse, and Ezekiel chapter 12, if you desire to read about Lucifer. Amen. His name, amen, represented authority at that time, because God had given him, amen, a crown, amen, that was full of emeralds and carbuncle and diamonds and beryl and sapphire. Amen. He had a lot of authority. Amen. And he was honored highly above all the other angels. But while he was down here on the earth, amen, he said, I will ascend into heaven. Amen, I will sit upon the sides of the north. I will be on the mount of the congregation. Amen, self-exaltation. He exalted himself, amen, and went back to heaven and caused a rebellion. Amen, but the Bible says in Luke 10 and 18, Jesus said, I beheld Satan as lightning coming out of heaven. Amen. That's how fast the devil was thrown out of heaven. because of his rebellion against God. Amen. And the Bible said that with his tail, he drew a third part of the angels out of heaven with him. Amen. This meant that his lie and his exaltation, amen, and how that he went back and caused confusion. Amen. The devil is the author of confusion. Amen. Where there's confusion, it is of the devil. But the Bible tells us in 1 John chapter 3 and 8, said, for this cause, said, the devil sinneth from the beginning. Amen. And for this cause was the Son of God manifested, that he might destroy the work of the devil. Amen. God sent his Son to destroy the work of the devil. And as I began to look at the Word of God, the Bible tells us, amen, that God had purposed us that we should have eternal life. No matter what the devil did, amen, he's going to pay for it. Amen. The Bible tells us that we must continue to live a holy and righteous life. Bless the name of the Lord. Amen. The devil comes as the thief. The Bible said in St. John 10 and 10 that the thief cometh not, but to steal and kill and to destroy. But I am come that they may have life and have it more abundantly. Amen. Jesus came that we may have life. Amen. Life in him. Amen. And life more abundantly. Can you say amen? Amen. And as I began to look at the Word of God, God purposed us to live a holy and righteous life. Can you say amen? Amen. He's called us into righteousness. The Bible said in Isaiah 42 and 6, I, the Lord, have called you into righteousness, and I will hold your hand. No matter what you're going through in life, God will be there with you. He'll give you strength. He'll comfort you. He'll put your arms around you. He'll shelter you. You are his people. Give God a praise in here. Amen. I heard the Word of God say in Titus 2 and 11, for the grace of God that bringeth salvation has appeared to all men, teaching us that denying ungodliness and worldly lust, that we should live soberly and righteously and godly in this present world, looking for that blessed hope and the glorious appearing of the great God and our Savior, Jesus Christ. Amen. God has given us a chance, amen, to have eternal life. Amen. He's not willing that we should perish, but that we might all come to repentance. God has given us a way out. Look at your neighbor and say, I got a way out. Yes. The Bible said, amen, and St. John 14 and 6. Jesus said, I am the way, the truth, and the life. No man cometh unto the Father but by me. Can you say yes? Look at your neighbor and say, Jesus is my way out. Jesus is my salvation. Jesus is my hope. Jesus is my strength. Jesus is my joy. Give God the praise in here. Hallelujah. Bless the name of the Lord. Yes, the Bible tells us in Matthew 25 and 41 that hell was prepared for the devil and his angels. Can you say yes? hell was not prepared for God's people. Amen. Those that would receive Christ.

Bible says in 2 Corinthians 5 and 17, therefore, if any man be in Christ, he is a new creature. The old things are passed away, and behold, all things are made new. You are a new creation in Christ. You got a new way of living in Christ. You got a new way of walking in Christ. Give God the praise in here. Hallelujah. God's eternal purpose is for all humanity. Yes, I heard Jesus say in a universal call, come unto me, all you that labor and are heavy laden, and I'll give you rest. Take my yoke upon you and learn of me.

0: for Jesus. No matter what the enemy does, hold on to God's righteousness. You have eternal life. Can you say yes? Give God the praise in here. Hallelujah. Amen. You may sit. Amen. I just want to encourage you. Amen. I said I'm not going to be here long. But God bless every one of you. And thank you for being here today. We love you with the love of the Lord. But God has an eternal purpose for all humanity. Amen. The Bible says, amen, when we were sinners, Christ died.
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5: Well, praise the Lord. This is Pastor Eric Wiggins with New Horizons Church, and thank you for tuning in to our radio broadcast. where Christ is the way and the word is clear. I want to invite you out to one of our spirit-filled worship services. New Horizons Church is at 7315 East 75th Street, where we worship God at 8:30, 10:30, and 12:30 each and every Sunday morning. It's time for the Word of God. I want you to sit back, relax, let the Word minister to you. I'll be back at the end of the broadcast to tell you how you can connect with New Horizons Church. Be blessed. Ephesians 6, chapter 10, Ephesians 6, verse 10, 10 through 20. Amen. Finally, my brethren, be strong in the Lord and in the power of his might. Put on the whole armor of God that you may be able to stand against the wiles of the devil. For we do not wrestle against flesh and blood, but against principalities, against powers, against the rulers of the darkness of this age, against spiritual hosts of wickedness in heavenly places. Therefore, take up the whole armor of God that you may be able to withstand in the evil day, and having done all, to stand. Stand therefore, having girded your waist with truth, having put on the breastplate of righteousness, and having shod your feet with the preparation of the gospel of peace. Above all, taking the shield of faith, with which you will be able to quench all the fiery darts of the wicked one, and take the helmet of salvation and the sword of the Spirit, which is the word of God. Praying always with all prayer and supplication in the Spirit, being watchful to this end, in perseverance and supplication in all the saints. And for me, that utterance may be given to me, that I may open my mouth boldly to make known the mysteries of the gospel, for which I am an ambassador in chains, that in it I may speak boldly as I ought. I want to preach from this thought. God has your back. Amen. Look at your neighbor and tell him, God has your back. Look at your other neighbor and tell them for real, God has your back. You may be seated in the presence of God. God has your back. This month, God has given me a sermon series that I want to share with you. And looking at this whole idea that God has our back. And God has our back when we follow him. Psalm 23 says that the Lord is our shepherd and therefore we should not want. And at the close of that, it says, surely goodness and mercy shall follow me all the days of my life. When we follow God, God's goodness and mercy has our back. In the book of Exodus, in Exodus 14 and 15, as the children of Israel were leaving Egyptian bondage, they found themselves between the Red Sea and Pharaoh's army chasing behind. God provided a way through the Red Sea by positioning himself behind the children of Israel and between them and the army of the Egyptians, because God has our backs when we follow him and when we move forward in him. And today I want us to understand that when we are in a spiritual fight, God still has our back. And because God has our back, we don't have to worry, Moses, about our past. God will take care of that. What we have to worry about, what we have to contend with, what we have to fight against is what is in our future, what's in our face, what is facing us. And so when you read Ephesians 6, 10 through 20, Paul is telling the church at Ephesus, the Christians at Ephesus, the Holy Spirit is using this text to teach us today that we are to put on the whole armor of God because we are to fight against the devil, the wiles of the enemy. And if you notice, when you look at the armor, all of it carries the idea that we're going to be fighting going forward. You're supposed to have the helmet, the breastplate, the truth, the belt, preparation of the gospel of peace on our feet, a shield of faith and a sword of the Spirit, all intended to move the soldier forward in battle. In other words, God says, I want you to handle what's in front of you with the assurance that I will take care of what's behind you. Look at your neighbor again and tell him, God's got your back. God's got your back. And that's what Paul is trying to tell the church at Ephesus, because at this stage in his ministry, he's planted the church. He's the founder of the church. He's led those Christians to Christ. And now Paul has a crisis in his own ministry. He's being charged with his convictions about the cross of Christ. And now he's chained to a Roman soldier awaiting trial, where at any moment Paul could be crucified or he could have his head severed from his body. because of his beliefs. And it is in this critical time in Paul's ministry that he decides to dictate or to pen this letter to the church at Ephesus to let them know that they are blessed. In fact, in Ephesians 1 and 6, Paul says we are blessed because we are already accepted in the beloved. He spends time in chapters 1, 2, and 3 talking about how blessed we are. But by the time he gets to chapters 4, 5, and 6, he closes in chapter 6 by telling us no matter how blessed you are in chapter 1, you still got to fight some battles in chapter 6. And he tells them that no matter who leaves you or forsakes you, God still has your back. Even if the pastor can't get to you, God has your back. Even if mom and dad forsake you, God has your back. Even if you lose the job or the bottom falls out, God still has your back. And especially when you got to go into battle. And Paul says, don't get confused that just because, Lauren, you're already blessed doesn't mean that you're not going to have some battles. In fact, it is your blessing from God that brings the battles from the enemy. Because here's what Paul says. He says, we're not ignorant of Satan's methodologies, his schemes, his wiles. He says that God wants us to, in the day of our adversary, in the day of our attack, he says to take a stand. And after you've done all that you can do, remain standing. God says, I know that you're under attack, but what I want you to do is stand your ground. I know the enemy is accusing you. I know that things are against you, but you are a child of God. Don't give up on God. Don't give up on his promises. Don't give up on his word. Don't give up on your family. Don't give up on your future. Don't give up on your finance. Stand your ground. No matter what the enemy throws at you, you are to take a stand. Paul says, stand, stand, taking on the whole armor of God. I don't know who I'm preaching to today, but God told me to tell you with everything that's coming against you, you will still get the victory if you stand with the whole armor of God on, because God has your back. Now, I want to suggest to us that sometimes and in some situations, we end up losing where we should win and not gaining what we should gain and taking blows that we shouldn't take because we haven't put on the whole armor of God. Paul says, put on all of it. Look at somebody say, all of it. You can't just get away, young man, with putting on part of the armor and think you're going to be able to get the victory in this fight. It would be like taking Andrew Luck's helmet out of his locker and putting it on your head and just running out on the field at Lucas Oil Stadium with just a helmet on and think you're going to get the victory. And think you're going to get a touchdown. And think you're going to get out of there without getting hurt. It takes more than the helmet to be equipped. You're going to need some shoulder pads, some rib pads, some hip pads, some thigh pads, some knee pads. You're going to need all the padding you can get when you get out there on the NFL field. So it is in the field of the NFL. So it is in life. It's not enough to know that you're saved. And let me clarify, when you are saved and give your life to Jesus Christ for the forgiveness of your sins, you are saved eternally and securely, meaning your sins have been forgiven by the blood of Christ. You have your home in heaven. You are a child of God. You are sealed by the Holy Spirit, and the enemy cannot take your salvation. And Satan is a defeated foe. However, he's still fighting. And if all you have is a knowledge of your salvation, you can end up losing some battles God intended for you to win. Because Paul says it's not enough just to put on the helmet. You got to put on the whole armor of God. And some of us are taking some losses because we won't put on the whole armor. Some of us are slipping and sliding in our sin. Pastor, I know I'm saved, but I keep slipping into places I don't have any business slipping. I keep sliding into situations I don't have any business sliding in. I keep slipping and falling in this sin and slipping and falling into that sin. And it's because even though I'm saved, I still got to get my feet prepared with the preparation of the gospel so that I don't keep slipping up and making little sinful mistakes. Not only that, but sometimes I can have the right salvation and I can know the word of God. But if I don't have my heart covered, I can quote scripture all day. My God, praise the Lord. We're out of time, but we are not out of word. This is Pastor Eric Wiggins of the New Horizons Church, and you've been listening to our Clear Word broadcast. And I want to invite you out to one of our Spirit-filled worship services. New Horizons Church meets every Sunday morning at 7315 East 75th Street. And we now have three worship services, 8:30, 10:30, and 12:30. Nursery and Children's Church and Teen Ministry are available to minister to your family on their level. So bring your family, bring your friends. We'd love to see you. We want to connect with you at New Horizons Church. Be blessed.

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8: Hallelujah. Dear God, right now, in the name of Jesus, Lord Jesus, we love you today, O God. You're so good, so great, so holy and mighty, so kind and wonderful. Oh, God, we adore you, Lord. Oh, we bow down before you, Lord. We humble ourselves, oh, God. We worship and we praise your name, for you are worthy of the worship, worthy of the praise, worthy of the glory. Lord God, we ask that you would remember the requests that have been signified by the raisings of the hands. Lord, you said in your word that we should make our requests and supplications known unto you with thanksgiving. And so again, we lay them before you, Lord, that you may step into every situation. Give the help, O God, the strength, the deliverance, O God, the peace, O God, the healing that is needed. Oh God, in the name of Jesus, bless our class on the night, Lord. We're leaning and we're depending upon you, Lord. Oh God, bless by your power divine. And we give you the glory, give you the honor, we give you the praise. For it is in Jesus' name we pray. Amen, amen, and amen. You may be seated in the presence of the Lord. We are thankful to be here on tonight. Thankful for all of you that are here. Amen. Again, we have our lesson before us tonight. It's been a day. Amen. And I do want to acknowledge that our secretary had to stay over a little late today, because it took me a while to get this one together. And she stayed over so that you all would have it tonight. Amen. And so that it would go forth online to all of those that receive it through email. And as always, I like to every now and again encourage you, if you are watching us online, and there is a email address. I believe Elder Appleton will put that up. That's it right there. And if you would take down that address, send your emails address into our office. We would love to put you on our mailing list, and you would receive a email of the Wednesday night handout, and an email. You would already be on the list for our e-bulletin. And so again, you can avail yourself of this in the name of the Lord. We want to move into our lesson on tonight. Tonight we are talking about integrity. Integrity. And by the grace of God, we're going to look into that subject on tonight. Let's start with a scriptural foundation for our class on the light tonight. Let's go to Job, and we will start in chapter 2 and verse 3. Job 2 and verse 3. It says, "And the Lord said unto Satan, Hast thou considered my servant Job, that there is none like him," where?
9: In the earth.
8: In the earth. Amen. What are you saying, Lord? He said, he's a perfect and an upright man, one that feareth God and escheweth evil, and he holdeth fast his what? His integrity, although thou hast moved me against him to destroy him, what?
9: Without a cause.
8: Oh, my Lord. That would be a heavy one for any of us. Amen. Going through all that Job went through. And because anytime we go through tests and trials, whether, you know, I don't care who you are, you do wonder, why is this happening? Amen. And you begin, first of all, take inventory of yourself. You begin to look around at the situation. Is there anything that I could have done to have alleviated this? Is there anything I could have done to cause this not to happen? And we wonder. Amen. And Job gives us a portrait of suffering. Amen. He gives us a portrait of suffering. And I mean, this is an examination of suffering that looks seemingly into every nuance of suffering. I believe as we were coming into this year, I was just, as far as my daily devotions, I was just going through the book of Job chapter by chapter. And again, he has so much to say about suffering, but not only that. Amen. Again, through the inspiration of the Holy Ghost. Oh, he's hurting, he's suffering, but through the inspiration of the Holy Ghost, he is able to speak to this situation, to speak to what's going on in such a eloquent, powerful, poetic way. Amen. When you're going through, you ain't thinking about no poetry. ain't thinking about talking about it to make it sound good. Amen. In fact, you don't want to make it sound good. It's bad. That's how you doing? Not good. Amen. You ain't going to be saying, speaking concerning the constellations and concerning, amen, all of the things that go on and making examples of all of the aspects of nature. But again, in this book, again, it is so inspirational. But he's suffering, y'all. He's suffering. And so again here, the verse says that Satan moved God against him to destroy him without cause. Amen. And so this is where we are. But let's go back to Job chapter number 1. Amen. If this was a novel, you know, it starts out so wonderfully. Amen. We see the hero in the first verse. And the Bible says in Job 1:1, there was a man in the land of Uz whose name was Job. And that man was perfect and upright and one that feared God and eschewed evil. Oh, that tells us we're about to listen to something about an individual who is wonderful. He's perfect. He fears God. He's upright. This is a hero. Amen. And so naturally we're expecting good things to happen in this book. And so, you know, again, many times when stories are told, they always make the key character a hero. Amen. And so you say, well, whoever wrote this, and if Job was writing it himself, he just pumped himself up. Amen. And it goes on in the first chapter to speak to us concerning all that God blessed him with. Says there were born unto him 7 sons and 3 daughters. His substance was 7,000 sheep, 3,000 camels, 500 yoke of oxen, 500 she-asses, and a very great household, so that this man was the greatest of all the men of the East. Amen. Again, don't ever forget of whom much is given. Much is required. Amen. And so God had blessed him tremendously. Amen. But he blessed him because he knew what he had put in Job. Amen. Even Job didn't know what God had put in him. But God knew what he had put in Job. Amen. And he had all of this. Amen. And it goes on to talk to us about his children in the house, the feasting, And when they were in the house of feasting, in verse 5, it says, Job sent and sanctified them and rose up early in the morning and offered burnt offerings according to the number of them all. Job said, it may be that my sons have sinned or cursed God in their heart. And Job was interceding for his family. Amen. And don't you ever stop interceding for your family. Don't ever stop praying for your family, for your loved ones. Amen. And sometimes the more you pray, seems like y'all don't want to say it. Because I hear y'all say, I know what you want me to say, Pastor, but I ain't saying that. But sometimes the more you pray, it seems like the worse things get. That's right. And the devil try to play with your mind. See, you don't, if you wasn't praying, it wouldn't have got worse. The devil is a lie. He's a lie from the pit. Amen. But again, the prayers. Amen. Pray for your family. Pray for your loved ones. Amen. We pray for our nation. We pray for our world. Amen. Because again, we are that which is holding back the work of the enemy.
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Amen. Now when we pray, we want to end that with a declaration, a decree. So I'm speaking for all of you listening, starting here, starting now. The things that hurt you in the past won't control your future. Starting now, this is a new day. This is your Exodus. You are officially

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1: In this life, you will have trouble. You can't avoid it. 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
1: So live through it.
0: Hallelujah. It always hurts more when it's someone close to you.
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0: Yeah.
1: May have just let you down.
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3: Oh, God, once again, we come into your presence with expectancy in our hearts. 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

0: the Sanctuary. Kurt Carr on a Praise Break Friday, just in front of the Circle City Classic weekend. As a matter of fact, things actually started kicking off last night. 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And then, of course, the games tomorrow with the parade. It's going to be a great time. Hope to see you out and about as a part of the Circle City Classic weekend. Coming up, we've got Otis Kemp and Lena Bird Miles. 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

0: He's a keeper. Rodney Bryan and CCMC, he is a keeper. Coming up, Andre Crouch and Let the Church Say Amen. Also, we've got Ja'Kalen Carr and the sound of Fred Hammond all on the way on Praise Indy.
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0: Brett Hammond and Glory to Glory. That does it for me. Stay tuned. The Community Connection and Tina Cosby is coming up next. And God willing, I'll see you back here for the Praise Party, the Circle City Classic edition of the Praise Party, going on tomorrow from 2 to 6. Have a blessed one. Bye-bye.
1: Indianapolis, get ready. 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
5: This is the Daily Play with Joy Taylor. For over a decade, Anthony Joshua and Tyson Fury have been two of the top heavyweights in boxing. But they've never fought despite some close calls. On December 11th in Cardiff, Wales, that is going to change. The fight, promoted by Ring Magazine in partnership with Zuffa Boxing, will be on Netflix, and I am excited for this one. Joshua specifically signed up for the fight to take place in the UK, which is how they ended up in Cardiff and the Principality Stadium. And Tyson Fury has quietly won two fights this year after losing two championship bouts to Alexander Usyk in 2024. Joshua was dropped twice in his fight with Christian Pranga and recovered to win and keep the Dream Fury fight alive. 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
1: And good afternoon, good afternoon, good afternoon, and welcome to Community Connection. I'm Tina Cosby. Today is Friday. Yes, Friday. Friday, September 25th. A big weekend ahead for the city of Indianapolis. We'll get to a whole bunch of what's going on in just a bit. 317-480-1310. 317-480-1310 is the number to the show. And because it's Friday, it is going to be Open Lines and Week in Review. Open Lines and Week in Review. Before we end the show, though, we are going to hear from someone with the Indy Jazz Fest, because that is also one of the many activities and things, events taking place this weekend here in the city of Indianapolis. So Indy Jazz Fest coming up in our second hour, first hour, and the majority of the show going to be Open Lines and Week in Review. 317-480-1310, 317-480-1310 is the number to the show. Lines are open for whatever may be on your mind. Again, this is Open Lines Friday. So let's go ahead and bring in our contributing analyst, James Patterson. James, are you there?
2: I think I'm here. Did you hear me before I got on?
1: Uh-uh.
2: I hope you didn't hear what I was saying. Okay.
1: Okay.
2: No, I better not.
1: Oh, okay.
2: I was thinking, I hope she didn't hear that.
1: I was talking. I was talking, so I didn't hear anything. How are you doing?
2: Okay. I'm doing good, Tina. Excellent. And yourself?
1: Doing well. So looking forward to, open lines and for whatever's on the minds of our listeners. And want to remind everyone that we are now streaming, or you can catch us streaming on Facebook, on our Facebook page, right, Eric?
3: Mm-hmm. Yeah.
1: And sure on can. Our YouTube.
3: Yes,
1: on YouTube.
3: YouTube.
1: And you know what? I'm going to pull those up because sometimes, in addition to giving us a like or whatever, you can drop comments there.
3: Oh, yeah. Comments. You can leave those
1: comments
3: there.
1: Comments or
3: give us
1: questions,
3: a like.
1: Yeah, you know, whatever, something you like, something you don't like.
3: Mm-hmm.
1: If we can catch it during the show, we'll,
3: We will.
1: I've got to figure out how to do this split screen thing. I'll figure it out.
3: Facebook. I think it's.
1: No. I'm talking about split screen to get both Facebook or YouTube. Online interaction.
3: Right. Okay.
1: Right now, I'll play with it in a little bit. But yeah.
3: Yeah. Pretty cool that we're there.
1: It is.
3: It's cool.
1: It is.
3: We can be seen. James, we have your image. If you you're on YouTube, you can see your image there. Facebook, same thing.
2: Rocks at it, right?
1: Okay. Yeah,
2: practice. You go to the state fair and they got that dunk machine or whatever. Do they still have those, you guys?
3: Some fairs do. Mm. I think some of the county fairs. Maybe the state fair.
1: Yeah, those dunking machines.
3: Yeah. Yeah, they dunk you. And I've never been dunked in one of those.
2: Okay. Well,
1: I've set up the machines before for different events and things.
2: Tina and Eric, mm-hmm. you can see them and you can send in comments if you agree mm-hmm. or disagree. With me, they'll just have to throw whatever at my
3: photo. Mm-hmm. No need to throw anything. No need at all. Not at all. No.
1: No. We're not going to do that. But but yeah. So we'll catch if you have and a lot. That's how a lot of folks communicate.
3: That's very true.
1: With on air. And,
3: very true.
1: I have been not exactly good about doing that, so I'm going to do that. I'm going to be better about that.
3: Well, we've had lots of views, too, on YouTube and a number of views on Facebook.
1: Yeah.
3: Did a little checking last night.
1: Did you?
3: Had a chance to see.
1: Okay.
3: Yeah.
1: Comments?
3: Yeah. Pretty positive comments.
1: Mm-hmm. Okay.
3: They like the show. Thumbs up, which is good to see. And
1: yeah.
3: I didn't know.
2: Oh, yeah.
3: I didn't know Eric looked like that. It's like, this is
1: well,
3: it.
1: Well, you do.
3: This is me.
1: You do.
3: That's what I look like.
1: Yeah.
3: See,
1: and,
3: Tina, they knew you from Channel 8.
1: Wish TV. Many, many, many, many
3: all those
1: years ago. Yeah, all those years ago.
3: They knew you.
1: Yeah.
3: It's like, who is this guy? Mm-hmm. Okay, well, they, you know. And James.
2: That'd be Eric.
3: They'll know you, you know. So.
1: Yeah.
2: Yeah, they'll know me. So, yeah, so maybe. I'll have to wear double masks when I go out.
3: That's what I should probably do, too.
1: Yeah, indeed. Well, no, you guys talk and talk. But no, seriously, though, because sometimes, you know, people can't always call in, but, you know, they can, if they have their phone or whatever, they can text in. So they, and, yeah. you know, sometimes people have information that we don't have, mm-hmm. know about something or want to mm-hmm. comment. They want to agree or disagree with the viewpoint that's being discussed. So that opportunity is there now, in addition to giving us some likes or,
3: that's very
1: or dislikes
3: true.
1: Or whatever.
3: Certainly can.
1: We have to take them both. We have to take the good with
3: take the likes or the dislikes.
1: Or the dislikes and the, yeah. the praise and the criticism. Mm-hmm. You know, we'll take mm-hmm. it. That's yeah. what we're here for. so we're here for both.
3: Unlike some people we know in Washington.
1: Mm.
3: Sorry to bring it up. I just couldn't help
2: it. No, you're right. They can't take anything.
3: Can't take the criticism. No.
2: Can't take nothing.
3: No.
2: Yeah.
1: I don't understand that you're a public figure. You're a world figure.
3: Oh, that's very true.
1: Yeah. Yeah. So it all goes. But anyway, 317-480-1310, 317-480-1310 for whatever may be on your mind. James, I guess we can start as we usually do with the weather.
2: Okay.
1: Yeah, can we do that?
2: Here comes the sun. Mm-hmm. Here comes the sun. Mm-hmm. Here comes the sun. And mm-hmm. I say, it's all right.
3: So we need some music now for that.
2: Yeah,
3: we need music
2: yes.
3: for you, James, on that.
2: Right. 1969, the Beatles, y'all. But anyway, we have some very, very nice weather heading our way today, and mm-hmm. it's already here. We'll see some partly cloudy skies this afternoon with pretty pleasant temperatures for a change. We've been cloudy, just mostly cloudy for the last five days, partly the fifth day, but at least solidly the last 4 days. There's some upper level precipitation now that's drifting through our area, but it's really, really upper level. And by the time it reaches the dry air on the surface, it doesn't reach the ground, so we don't even feel it. But we do see that sunshine breaking through the clouds today, and that'll continue. It was 64 degrees as we came on the air today, and if we get enough sunshine this afternoon, we'll crack that 70-degree mark into the low 70s. All in all, it should be beautiful out there, Tina and Eric, for anything you want to do this afternoon outside.
1: Absolutely. Well, for those who are doing the outside thing, a rare Friday night football game tonight for the Indiana Hoosiers.
3: Yeah, the Hoosiers playing tonight down in
2: Bloomington.
3: Northwestern.
1: Yeah.
3: Yeah.
1: Yeah, so there's that.
3: Go IU,
1: indeed. Tomorrow, what else? The Circle City Classic Parade.
3: You know it.
1: Downtown. We are all going to be a part of it. We're going to be there. Yep. As always, yeah. You know, we enjoy the parade.
2: Yeah, I was thinking about those high school football games that are going to come after the parade, right?
1: Well, the high school football games that are coming after, there's some that are going to be before.
3: Mm-hmm. Some will be
1: or
3: before.
1: Right when the parade steps off, there's some that are going to be during. So you have a number of things to enjoy down there at Lucas Oil all day long for Circle City Classic Weekend. So, tons of activities.
2: Is Pike playing who, Eric? Warren Central? Or
1: well, you know what? Let's not leave out the girls.
3: Yeah, it's the girls.
2: That's when you meant before the flag football game.
1: Yes.
2: Well, I don't even count them as football games.
3: Uh-oh. Hey, James said it. James said it.
1: We got to put James on Thursdays with Danny.
3: He and Danny are in the same lead right there on Thursday.
2: I'm just kidding. And I love the flag football games. I love them.
1: Okay. If you say so. Yeah, okay.
3: He's joking.
1: He's joking?
2: I am.
1: Okay. Well, 10 a.m. It's an all-day football showcase with a battle of the bands with some HBCUs sandwiched in between. So starting at 10 a.m., the football showcase, 10 a.m., Crispus Attucks versus Arsenal Tech girls flag football, 11:30 a.m., Lawrence North versus Ben Davis girls flag football, 2 o'clock, Warren Central High School versus Pike High School Boys.
3: There they are, James. There they are.
2: Yeah.
1: There's your boys. There's the boys.
2: Okay. There's the boys.
1: Right after that one at 5 o'clock, you have the HBCU Circle City Classic Battle of the Bands. That's coming up 5 o'clock. And then, well, I'll tell you who the bands are. Kentucky State University Mighty Marching Thoroughbreds from Frankfort, Kentucky. Miles College from Fairfield, Alabama, the Purple Marching Machine. Mm-hmm. And Talladega College's Great Tornado Band from Talladega, Alabama.
3: Alabama.
1: So once a band has been crowned in the Battle of the Bands, football resumes again down there at Lucas Oil Stadium. 7 o'clock, Lawrence North versus Ben Davis boys high school football. So
2: well, you were kidding all day, huh? And into the night.
1: Yeah,
2: all day.
1: And you know, what it's not the cookout. What do they call it? The tailgate. Then there's, I mean, there's just so much. Go to CircleCityClassic.com. Seriously, go to or come to PraiseIndy.com, our website. Even better,
3: it's all there.
1: It's all there in PraiseIndy.com. I was just telling you just some of the highlights, a few of the things, and of course the parade's always a big.
3: That's always a biggie.
1: Biggie.
2: Yeah, that's the biggie.
1: Yeah,
2: that's
1: a biggie right leading there. Up to it, and then more football than you could possibly stand all day, all day long, and then.
3: Bring it on.
1: What else? This is the final. We're heading into the final weekend with our friends at the Universal Circus. Tonight. And then tomorrow, 3 performances. Sunday, 3 performances. Indy Jazz Fest, of course, is going to be taking place. We're going to hear a little bit more about that around 2, second hour, around 2:30 or so. Yeah. Yeah, that's my understanding.
2: Yeah, that's a biggie, too.
1: Yeah, oh, my God. Yeah, you just, and I probably am not even scratching the surface in terms of a lot of the activities and events and things going on this Circle City Classic weekend. But needless to say, we have
2: perfect weather.
1: I was going to say,
2: better.
1: Tremendous weather to do whatever you want to do.
3: Yes.
1: So, Eric, I know you said you were planning to go, and I too am planning to go to the circus this weekend. So we're going to squeeze that in somewhere.
3: amidst all the fun.
1: Amidst all the fun, we're going to squeeze in the circus because I just can't let the Universal Circus come.
3: No, that's what we said.
1: There.
3: We said the same thing. We got to be there.
1: So
3: we're
1: going to
3: be there.
1: We're going to go. And that's out at Lafayette Square, of course. Mm-hmm. Speaking of Lafayette Square, we want to let everyone know that there's still time. If you would like to volunteer with Mary Clark, the executive director and founder of the International Marketplace Coalition out there, that corridor that she has really spearheaded all efforts to revive and rejuvenate, you know, just get life back to that area again, with an international flavor. Their Global Village Welcome Center and Museum is closing. They have to vacate by the end of the day today.
3: That's right.
1: They need volunteers to help out. To help
2: Do we
1: them
2: know where they're going?
1: It does. Well, no, we don't know where they're going just yet. But in terms of volunteers, that's what I was going to say. And the help is needed in the form of boxing up and getting things on the truck to move into storage until the new place is ready. So, and they've got thousands of artifacts from the museum. Mm-hmm. They've got furniture. They've got a lot of things that they just have to prepare to put into storage until the new place is ready. She kind of gave us a hint that it was they will have another place to go.
3: She did.
1: It looks like the place will be in that corridor, meaning the International Marketplace, which is out that way. They have some really good community partners and businesses and the like that are all going to be contributing to make it happen, but they're just not ready to announce the name. So right now, since they have to be out by today, they just need help boxing things up. That's pretty much what she was saying, wasn't
3: it? Yeah, that's what to help boxing things up today for the most part.
1: Yeah.
3: And
1: and they've got the folks to, I guess maybe the people, if you're boxing up, you can help load it.
3: Yeah, if you can,
1: yeah.
3: I'm sure they could use that too, I imagine.
1: Yeah, but no, we don't know where they're going, but we got to believe there's a very good possibility that they're going to be right there. It's a large area.
3: It is very large, so there's plenty of opportunity.
1: Yeah. I mean, it's absolutely huge.
3: It's a huge area. So they can go a number of places out there.
1: Yeah, and the old Value City Furniture Store, which housed furniture, was huge. And that area that the Welcome Center, you know, the Global Village Center was, oh, my goodness, it was just a beautiful place.
3: That's true. Definitely true.
1: Yeah. She was saying they had hosted kings and queens.
3: Yeah, she said
1: from
3: that.
1: Foreign countries.
3: I had no idea.
1: Yeah.
3: I had no idea that was the case, but that's pretty awesome.
1: I love one of the things she loves to say about that area is if you come out here and spend a few days, you can literally eat your way around the world, meaning you can sample cuisine.
3: Yes.
1: And buy from. And I've tried a few. I've tried the Cuban, Ethiopian,

0: it was, okay. It'll come to me in
1: that's
0: just a moment.
1: I say that because that's right there at 4213 Lafayette Road. So I was just wondering, you said something about Indian cuisine. So I just thought.
0: No, that was.
1: That was not it, though.
0: Oh, no, that was Eric was saying he had had. That's what he had had.
2: That was me.
0: I know exactly where you're talking about. And actually, it's in the same strip mall on the same side of the street, if I'm not mistaken, as the Global Village Center. I think that's no, this one was further north and further west. And I went there because I was like fried chicken at this place, and so of course I didn't get the ethnic food. I got the fried chicken.
2: You got the fried chicken.
0: Yeah, because I wanted to see what it was all about. It was good. It was good. Anyway, so that's what's going on today. So again, if you want to volunteer, help out, you need some volunteer hours to do some stuff. They certainly could use the help. I think they've been working on it all week. And you know, when you have to break down a behemoth like that, it's not easy.
2: That's very true.
0: It's not easy. So
2: very true. It's a lot to go.
1: Yeah,
2: into.
1: I just wonder. I mean, to me, it's just okay. I'll put it in focus as I understand it. And I didn't hear. Did you have her on? Yeah, the Global Village head. Did you have her on?
0: She actually called in because we were talking about it. Actually, what happened was I was just sharing a tip that I got with our listeners a tip that I had to follow up on. And so she called in and said, it's true what you heard and so on and so forth. Yeah.
1: Okay. So I didn't hear that. So the questions that come to mind is, why are they leaving there? And if you could answer that, go ahead. Why are they leaving it? Where are they going? And like, it looks like they have to do it quickly. But what are the plans for the new place? Are they going to have the same exhibits? Is it going to be bigger or smaller? I mean, those kind of questions come in my mind when I heard that.
0: Yeah. According to what Mary Clark had shared, it started earlier, several months ago. Apparently, they had fallen a couple of months behind in their rent. And they were able to take care of that, but the landlord had changed the terms of the lease, so she said that one really, you know, a couple of months behind wasn't a problem because they were able to take care of that. But the terms, that the landlord had changed of the lease made it impossible to be able to stay there in addition to, you know, raising the rates or something. And I'm trying to remember. Eric, she listed, there was a number of things. There were a number of things.
2: There were a number, and I don't know if I can recall.
0: And I can't recall all of them, but she said it just was not, it was not going to be sustainable anymore, it would be better to just go ahead and leave. They had a 20-year lease. It was a 20-year lease that they thought they had. That just went crazy. You know, it just went by the wayside. It wasn't exactly the way it was supposed to be. And so where they're going, James, I do not know. Again, as I was saying, she said they have some pretty good leads and they're fairly confident that they will be able to get a nice place, maybe even better out there in that corridor. But it was just, you know, it was, you know, I don't want to, you know, boil it down to landlord-tenant disagreements. But in a lot of ways, that's kind of what it was because they had a 20-year lease that they signed 3 or 4 years ago that just simply wasn't being honored in the way in which it was drawn up. So since they signed the lease 4 or 5 years ago, I think it has just become wildly popular. A nice drawing card, a nice event space for the community, a nice international space. And it was doing everything it was built to do. But when they change the terms of your lease and they increase your, you know, more. So there's just a whole lot of things that went on. And the long and the short of it was better to move because they just weren't going to get those issues worked out. So she's going to keep us up to date as to when, you know, when they get in their new place and where they're going to be and things of that nature. The mission will remain the same. Everything will remain the same. It will remain a museum. It's going to remain a welcoming center and a focus. It's going to remain event, meeting, community space as the other location, as it was at the other location.
1: Good.

0: That's good.
1: So you got it?
0: I got it. I mean, you kind of answered the questions because I think the biggest one is where are they going next? They do good work out there. They have a good center. And I just hope it doesn't go by the wayside. You know, a lot of good, I think, programs like that sometimes fall under the cracks or close because they don't get enough support.
1: Mm-hmm.
0: And I think our community, our city is, our area is big enough to find support for an initiative like this. Particularly the museum. Mm-hmm. Museums are hard to come by and hard to sustain. And so I guess it's just being hopeful that it doesn't fold for good.
1: Well, I too am very hopeful and very optimistic. And Mary Clark, like I said, the executive director, was very encouraging in her comments. She was disappointed, obviously, that they had to make this change, but really, really encouraged that they are going to continue. There's no, you know, that they have every resource necessary to be able to continue. They just have to put all the pieces together again.
0: Yeah. I mean, the fact that you mentioned they fell behind on their rent.
1: Mm-hmm.
0: I mean, I'm my hope and prayer is that they find a steady stream of income for support income, you know, some an endowment or some sort of gift or, you know, an annual grant,
1: you know,
0: or something.
1: Exactly. And it seems to me like she dismissed that as the least of the issues because she was saying that, you know, that could have been, that was corrected or could have been there. Yeah. We did. She said we did fall a couple months behind, but that wasn't I think the biggest thing was them changing the terms of the 20-year.
2: That's the impression I got.
1: Yeah. I didn't get the impression that money, you know, was an issue.
2: Right.
1: But, you know.
0: Yeah, and if it's a 20-year lease, I guess, you know, they must have had the legal right to change it, but that throws a monkey wrench in everything because if you sign a lease, you expect those terms to be good for the terms of the lease, you know, but unless it's written in there where they can change it, and apparently that's what happened.
1: Contracts usually favor those who draw them up.
2: Mm-hmm, don't they?
1: And
2: don't
1: landlords in the state of Indiana have all the favor in the world. So I don't doubt what Mary was telling us. She's a, you know, she's a pretty straight shooter. And so we'll see. We soon shall see. 317-480-1310, 317-480-1310. Got some calls on the line. What we're going to do, let's go ahead and take a quick break here, Eric. And then when we come back, we can go to the phone lines.
2: You recognize that?
1: Yeah. Okay.
2: Before we go to break.
1: Okay. Yeah. What do you think, James?
0: I'm cautiously optimistic. I like it.
1: Cautiously
2: optimistic.
0: Yeah, I haven't heard enough of it yet. So,
1: okay.
0: But I like it, Eric. It's a good change. I think it's an upgrade from what was there.
2: Well,
0: okay.
2: I can't take credit for it, actually.
0: Okay.
2: Somebody else that Tina knows takes credit for that.
1: Yeah.
2: I just kind of.
1: Okay. Erica, we've been looking because we were forced to change our speaking of contracts.
2: Yes.
1: And honoring things. We had to change our original music that has been with the show since I first started several years ago.
2: Mm-hmm.
1: And so
0: that belong to?
1: James, I don't know.
2: We couldn't begin to even tell you. It was copyrighted by somebody.
1: Let's put it this way. It was a YouTube thing.
2: Yeah.
1: Okay.
2: YouTube said you can't use that.
1: And so we had to abandon the other. The guy who could tell us is not here today, so I can't even text him.
2: Mm-hmm.
1: But anyway, we complied, and so we've been looking. And Eric and our guy Edmo, they've been giving me all these different cuts and all this other stuff. So they narrowed it down to, what, four?
2: Mm-hmm.
1: And you sent me four. So the other morning, I was getting my grandson ready for school, take him to school. And I said, hey, you know, take a listen to these four. And he said, I like number two. And that is number two.
2: Is number two.
0: Mm-hmm.
1: And I just kept playing. I played all four of them again. I said, okay, listen again. He said, I told you I like number two. I said, okay. So I tried it a third time. I said, I want you to listen to all of it before I have to get you to school. What is it? Number two. Okay. And I said, okay, stand by. So that's number two.
2: This is number two.
0: Well, he's definitely younger generation, so.
2: He is.
1: Yeah, he is. And I figured, hey, younger, fresher, newer.
2: Hey, what exactly. Do I, you know. Exactly.
1: And if that's how he sees it, that's how he hears it, we can give it a shot. So we'll see. We'll see what it sounds like. Yeah. And if not, we'll change it again, won't we?
2: Yeah, we can. Absolutely.
1: Yeah, we have the ability to do that again.
2: Thousands of choices.
1: Literally.
2: Literally.
1: Probably tens of thousands of choices. It is a monumental task, so. We'll see. But we'll try this one out.
2: Okay.
1: All right.
2: We'll be back.

0: awful week on the Nightly Spirit, family. You know how we do every Friday night. It's the Friday Night Spinspiration with DJ Mr. Watkins. 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
4: Okay, we're back. James, what do you think now?
5: You know what, Tina? I'm gonna give it a chance because you know, the more I hear it, I see what your grandson was talking about. Yeah, it might work. Yeah,
4: it might. And if this one, like I said, if this one doesn't work, there's so many others.
6: So many.
4: I just thought it was funny that he was so adamant that it had to be that one out of the four, and I kept trying to trip him up, you know, because there was one I liked a little bit, huh?
5: We can't dismiss.
4: No.
5: We cannot dismiss, you know, the opinions of the little ones. We
4: no.
5: can.
6: That's
4: no.
6: true. You're right. Absolutely right.
4: I have to tell you, though, I later asked his mother after, you know, I asked her a little bit later, and I played the same for her, and she told me, and hers were different, and it wasn't the one that he picked either. And she said, it doesn't matter what I say, because she said, I know what he says is going to go. I said, well, not necessarily. She said, okay, well, we'll see. We'll see which one you choose. I'm like, But anyway, look, Eric and I were having fun with that. But when you think about all of the choices and the different things you have, and it's not as easy as it seems.
6: No, it's not. Not at all.
4: Yeah.
5: And you know what? We can play it for a while and see what our listeners think or... You know, I mean, just kind of see how it works, how it gels, how it sits on us.
6: Mm-hmm.
5: But I don't think that it's something that you can dismiss right away. Mm-hmm. I think that he made a good choice. It's in the running.
4: It's not awful.
6: No, it's not. Not at all. Not at all.
4: All righty. Well, let's get back to the business at hand. 317-480-1310. 317-480-1310. Open lines. We can review whatever is on your mind. Lines are completely open. Let's go to the phone lines. Kevin, go ahead. How are you? Kevin, are you there?
7: Hey, can you hear me?
4: Yes, yes. How are you?
7: Oh, I'm doing well. Hey, Tina, James, and Eric.
4: Mm-hmm.
6: Hey, sir.
5: Hey, Kevin. How are you?
7: I got a couple comments. Sorry for laughing, but you hear James' voice on the radio, and I heard Eric's voice on the radio. When I get to see a picture, it was nothing like I thought it was going to be.
6: You know, that's typically how it is.
4: Everybody says that. Everybody says that. Yeah.
5: Wow. Uh-oh. Elaborate. Okay. Yeah, please. Go ahead.
4: Well, we just lost his connection.
6: Lost him.
4: Kevin, if you want
5: to
4: call back. Yeah, call us back.
6: I think he's calling back.
4: No, that's not Kevin.
6: Let me check. Well, you guys talk.
4: Okay, we'll talk. Let's go to Mr. Russell. Let's go to Mr. Russell. Okay, Mr. Russell, are you there?
8: Hey, folks.
4: Hey.
5: Hey, Mr. Russell.
8: I just wanted to say that for the first time I went to the Universal Circus.
4: Oh, you did. What? And your thoughts?
8: I was very much impressed. And so I've been calling the folks I know, particularly that have children in the family, you know, because the children that were there last night, they really got a kick out of the show, especially. But it was a great crowd. And I must say that... it seemed to me that all of the things that we've been suffering with the redistricting and people taking slights and disregarded, and it seemed like all of that kind of disappeared. You know, the crowd was really into it, and the music was great, and it was well organized. I mean, you know, it it ended right on time. Obviously, they've been doing it a while, you know, but yeah, everything was great in terms of what I could see. So, yeah, I would highly recommend that anybody that hasn't seen it or has seen it and wants to see it again, do it, because very impressive.
4: Yeah, it is. It's so, you know what I like? It's so professional. It is an extremely professional, it's show business, and it's at its finest, showmanship at its finest, and you got to love it. You got to love it. So.
8: And it was packed, you know, crowd. I guess it was kind of a special occasion in a way, because I guess the one of the artistic directors, it was his birthday, and they presented him with a cake. It was well done. Absolutely.
4: Mm-hmm. Indeed. All right.
8: In my mind. And,
4: all right.
8: So, yeah, I would have to recommend it, definitely.
4: Okay.
5: And to what you said, Mr. Russell, about, you know, everything going on, yeah, it's good to get out and just relax, because we're going to take care of this. This is going to be taken care of. When God is on your side, it's going to be taken care of. Don't worry about the craziness going on up there. Don't worry about that. Just, you know, enjoy yourself. We got a good weekend. Tina just wrapped off like 90 things to do tomorrow. I mean, just relax and enjoy yourself. The October 6th is the first day of early voting, so that's coming up. Soon we can take care of business when it's time to do so. But, yeah, nothing wrong with that. It's good that you said that. I'm glad they were having a good time.
4: Yeah.
8: And you know, there is a lot going on, so Naptown is coming alive in autumn.
4: There we go. Love it.
8: Yeah,
6: that's true.
8: One other thing that people might want to know, the Citizens Energy tomorrow is having their community fest from 10 to 1, I think.
4: Yes, they have been advertising heavily about that. Yes, a lot of resources and a lot of sounds like a lot of fun. They're trying to have fun if people can have fun while they're crying about the cost of their energy bills.
6: Are they going to talk about that? I'm sure they won't. They
4: want it to be a pure party, but they are having community day tomorrow. Thank you for that, Mr. Russell.
8: As far as the Lafayette Square and the International Market Place Coalition, you know, I've heard a lot of rumors about that. Maybe you have too. I've heard that they want to build high-rise apartments on that property or something, you know. So
4: probably, which is why they were so aggressive about changing the terms and making it, you know, it sounds like they made it to a situation where they just simply wanted to push you out as opposed to work with you.
8: Mm-hmm. Right.
4: Yeah.
8: Right.
4: So that makes sense.
8: Unfortunately.
4: Yeah. All right.
8: Yeah. I was telling Mary Clark that, you know, the idea is of that marketplace is so great, because
4: it is.
8: Look at the world, what's happening in the world today. People are bombing each other, killing each other. You know,
6: it's true.
8: Hacking each other, talking about artificial intelligence, you know, it's just, so when you have positive efforts of people working together, you know, this needs to be really expanded rather than curtailed. And I was telling her, you know, maybe these things can be replicated in around, you know, they're, people, well, this is, I think, Hispanic Heritage Week, for instance, you know, our month.
4: Mm-hmm.
8: And so let's concentrate on people working together, you know, instead of hitting each other and shooting each other and cutting each other and, you know. Mm-hmm. So.
4: Absolutely. All right, Mr. Russell, thank you. And
5: thank you.
4: It's certainly worth maintaining. Certainly worth maintaining. Yeah. And
6: that's
4: true. Well, didn't she say something like that too?
6: She did
4: that,
6: say something
4: that
6: like
4: they wanted
6: that,
4: her to bring it to, there are some other cities that wanted her to
6: other
4: bring
6: cities,
4: that to.
6: Other cities, yeah, they have an interest. And
4: have
6: you
4: an
6: can
4: interest.
6: Bring it there.
4: Yeah, she did. So, Kevin is back.
6: Yeah, Kevin is back. Right. He is right here. Kevin, you there? We got you?
9: Yeah, I'm here. How
6: there
9: you
6: he
9: doing?
6: Is. All right.
4: Good, how are you?
9: Yep. Sorry about that. Mm-hmm. But yeah, again, just like I said, You get in your head what you think somebody would look like just by their voice. But if it had been a blind lineup, I think I would have got both guys wrong.
4: Okay.
5: Oh, wow.
9: Yeah. Two other things. One thing is the lady from International, did I hear her wrong? I thought she said
7: that they missed a couple of rent payments.
4: No. She did say that. Yeah, and we said that. Did. Yeah. She said mm-hmm. they missed. Yeah. But she said that wasn't the competing thing. It was the terms right. of the lease
6: the terms of the, that, was,
4: that got ugly.
6: Right.
4: Yeah.
6: Right.
7: Okay. Yep. And then my other thing is, too, I've seen some probably 6'2", 6'3" white guy walking around downtown, lost today. I told him he needed to call the Tina Cosby show. He needs to get on there. I think his first name was Bo. Last name was Bye.
4: Huh?
6: Bo Bye.
4: Bo Bye.
6: He was
4: homeless. Okay. Bo Bye. Okay.
7: No, he was walking around downtown, lost earlier, looking for somebody, and I ran into him. I told him, I said, if you want to get elected, you might want to get in there on Tina Cosby's show.
4: Well, interesting. Yeah. Go ahead, Kevin. Go ahead.
7: No, I just say I told him he might want to reach out to you and get on your show.
4: Even more than that, Kevin, he needs to put some have his campaign put some money with our stations.
6: Yeah, advertise.
4: Advertise because yeah. you got to have the black vote.
6: That's true.
4: You yeah. Democrats
5: don't take it for granted. And
4: not,
5: Tina.
4: Well,
5: don't
4: that's why you have granted. Do not take us for granted. That's why you need to put yeah. some money with us. Mm-hmm. So not right. only come on the show, but you know, take some of those campaign funds and send them over here. Love yeah, to have
5: that's
4: them.
5: That's right.
7: Yeah. My exact words were, if you're serious about getting elected, you need to at least get in on that show. So hopefully mm-hmm. his people call out to you. But he definitely was downtown looking for some meeting. He was totally lost. He was probably 4 or 5 blocks of where he needed to be. Mm-hmm. But I'm going to be honest, man, he seemed pretty down to earth. He was walking. Mm-hmm. He had somebody in the car. He decided to walk. He put an earbuds in and said, well, I just walked the 4 or 5 blocks. Mm-hmm. At least wow. things seem to be pretty cool. down to earth.
4: Okay. Yeah, I've heard that, and he has met with some folks that are on the show on the regular, and they say the same thing. But they also have said that, you know, this is the place. This TL Hot, you know, the other mm-hmm. FM Hot. Mm-hmm. You know, you need to be with all of us in addition to some of the others because you cannot take this voting block for granted. That's you just
5: true.
4: Can't.
5: That's right.
7: They usually do, but it usually don't work out too well for them.
5: Mm. That's right. When they do, people can see that. Yeah.
4: People can see it, indeed. All righty. Yep,
7: y'all enjoy your day. Hopefully, I'll see you down at the parade tomorrow.
4: Okay.
6: All right, Kevin.
4: All right, Kevin. Sounds thank
5: good.
4: You.
5: Have a good weekend, Kevin.
4: All right, take care.
7: Hey, the circus. Yes, the circus is nice. I actually got an opportunity to work there. And one thing that I never thought of that we kind of take for granted is they actually employed a lot of people who live here.
4: Oh, that's nice.
6: Oh, that is good to
4: that's
6: hear.
4: Really
6: that's
4: good.
6: Really good.
4: Yeah.
6: That's good to
7: yep.
6: hear.
7: Yep.
4: Yeah.
7: So the guys, people doing the tickets, escorting people to their seats, doing the EMS work, the sheriff there were all local people. So they are putting money back into the community.
4: Love it. Love it. Love it. Love it.
5: That's what it's about.
4: Indeed.
5: That's what it's about.
4: Yep. Thank you. Thank you, Kevin.
7: Uh-huh.
4: Yeah. Economic input. Yeah, that's it. That's it. Yeah. 317. Yeah. 480-1310. 317-480-1310. Jeff, go ahead. How are you?
10: TJF, everybody.
4: Hey, TJF.
10: Hey,
4: yeah. Indeed.
10: Tina, I think your grandson might be onto something.
4: I tell you what, when he takes a stand, you can't take him off of it. That's I like that about him. You can't shake him. He said no, that's it, and that's it. So, yeah.
10: And James, you know I love you because you're my fellow sailor. But, James, I got to say this, okay? You are no George Harrison.
5: No.
6: Oh, okay. Here comes the singing.
4: Oh, I was like, okay, what, the Beatles.
6: He
4: one
6: was
4: of the
6: singing,
4: Beatles.
6: Here comes the sun.
4: Oh, okay.
5: Here comes the sun.
4: Gotcha.
5: It's
4: gotcha.
5: All right. Okay, I get you. I got you.
10: Yeah, I mean, let George Harrison have his lane, so, but, you know, hey, good try, though.
5: Okay.
4: Indeed.
10: You know, Ken, James, and Eric, did the name Donna Ganger, Ganger, ring any bell to you?
4: No.
6: Mm-mm.
4: Should we know that name?
10: Well, you know her daughter, well, her deceased daughter, Renee Good.
6: Hmm.
4: Okay. She was shot by ICE.
6: Gunned
4: down by ICE, yeah.
5: In Minnesota,
4: yeah.
6: Yeah, okay.
10: Yeah.
6: Okay.
10: Well, Miss Renee Good. Yeah. Well, Miss Renee Good's mother voted for Donald Trump, saying that she wanted all the immigrants out and she had issues with the LGBTQ community. And her vote indirectly put blood on her hand for voting for Donald Trump.
4: Mm. So wait a minute. So in what context has she come to the forefront?
10: Well, she went before Congress this week to speak about how dangerous ICE is.
4: Oh, and she shared that information.
5: Are you saying that she regrets her vote?
10: I guess so. You know, it cost her daughter's life. Hey, I thought Trump was going to get all the immigrants and get these people and that people. I didn't think it would cost my daughter's life.
4: Oh, I didn't know. I didn't hear that.
10: Yeah, it was. C-SPAN had it. It was on Congress. She went before Congress and talked about it. How that tears her up inside. So I'm just saying to you, you always said all the time, elections have consequences.
4: Yeah, and the other vote, Dion talks about, hey, don't vote against your own interest, your own best interest.
10: Well, you know, she was a Trumper, and her daughter, they saw things differently, you know, which happens.
4: Mm-hmm.
10: And her daughter was pretty much against everything her mother voted for. But, you know, it's a tragic situation. I mean, I don't know whether I feel sorry for this woman or not, James. I don't know.
4: Yeah.
5: Look, she lost. In one instance, we can feel sorry for because she lost a daughter, period. Mm-hmm. That woman was executed. She was trying to turn away from the officer. But, yeah.
10: And again, no, when she shot, she was called the B word afterwards. Mm-hmm. After the guy shot him.
5: So, I mean, she was trying to turn away from him. Everybody saw that. And it's happening all over. You see what happened in Texas. I think it was yesterday.
10: Yeah, they shot the man in the back.
4: Mm-hmm.
5: Yeah,
4: you can see the bullet. All over you can still see the bullet in his back that was bleeding out. Yeah.
5: They catch all kinds of disease. They have no control. They're out of control.
4: Yeah.
5: And they've got a whole bunch of money, and they're just doing whatever they want. They're not following due process and they're, you know, not following the Constitution as far as I'm concerned. But that's why the election matters, starting in Indiana, October 6th for early voting.
10: So I'm just going to say that people get out and vote. Now, this woman, she voted, you know, she says she's a diehard Trump supporter. Not anymore, but she was. And she thought, you know, she thought they were coming after somebody else, but then it ended up on her front door.
4: Yeah.
5: Yeah.
4: That's a story a lot of Americans are telling right about now.
10: Mm-hmm. So all you farmers out there, I'm glad Diesel is knocking you out. I'm glad of it. You farmers, because, you know, you chose hate and bigotry over your own best interest. You know, I'm sorry, James. I don't feel sorry for some of these people. I really don't. I don't care. You can call me cold-hearted, whatever. But, you know, when your racism clouds your judgment and you vote against your own best interest, why should I feel sorry for you? He told you what he was going to do. Now he's doing it. So that's okay. But I said it, ain't taking it back. But Renee Good is a hero, is a shero from my point of view. I don't have a lot of respect for her mother. I'm sorry, that's cold-hearted, but I'm a big boy. I can take it, you know, so. You know, I'm getting, you know, people, they vote for hatred. Then when that hate, you know, it's called karma. It's called karma. Yeah.
4: Mm. Okay, well, that's an opinion. It's interesting.
10: Yeah, I mean, this woman went before Congress talking about how she was all for Trump and it cost her daughter's life.
4: Yeah, I bet that fell on deaf ears.
5: Mm. Yeah. I mean, a lot of people probably regret their vote, and because you don't feel sorry for them doesn't take away the fact that they regret it. And I think they're going to another...
10: The rest of us got to suffer for it.
5: Well, we can do something about that. I mean, suffering comes with life, but we can do something about it, Jeff.
10: I'm going to vote.
5: And I was going to say, on October 17th, too, there's going to be another No Kings Day across the country.
10: I implemented martial law 2 days before the election. That's the word.
5: He's capable of trying anything. That's why we have to stay on our toes.
10: Okay.
4: So James, what could we do if he just, you know, arbitrarily implements martial law? Is there anything that could override that or a check on that?
5: Yeah.
4: Constitutionally,
5: they can I mean, he can try to implement martial law, but they can take him to court on that. You can take somebody to court on anything, and on anything, because it's three co-equal branches of government: legislative, executive, and judicial. And judicial, the judicial branch is the is the arbitrator of the law. They determine what the law is. So he has power, just like he tried to hold those, like they had that state dinner last night in Washington with President Xi of China. And although he had, his people had said in court earlier in the day when the judge gave the order for the reporters from CNN, MS Now, and Politico to be allowed back in the White House, they said, yeah, they went along with it. When the reporters got there that night from CNN and MS Now, they wouldn't allow them in. So technically, they were disobeying court orders. So what they could have done...
11: What do you expect from a criminal?
5: Yeah. I mean, he just dodges around everything. Because if they wouldn't have let him back in this morning, which they did, they relented, but he was playing games, they could have held him in, not him, not the president, but his chief of staff, Chung, was that Stephen Chung, his communication director.
11: Yeah.
5: The people that were named in that suit could have been held in contempt. So they quickly, but they're just playing games. What they can do, Tina, then you can try to do martial law, but at the end of the day, if people disobey unlawful laws, edicts, and executive orders, they can be held account for it.
4: Well, here's the problem, though. This is the thing, and timing is being used strategically, because as Jeff said, 2 days before the election, declaring martial law. I understand what you're saying, but how long does it take for things to work their way through the court? And 2 days before the election, declaring martial law, regardless of how much it's challenged or what have you, the damage can be done, and it could be months before that challenge is even heard or what have you. And so that they're, you know, is
5: that, no, I mean, they can get an order immediately.
4: They can get an immediate injunction.
5: From the district court. Yeah, an immediate injunction. And then it's up to the administration to try to appeal that. And they know they would be on shaky grounds. And so as to whether the appeals court and then the Supreme Court would uphold that, would uphold their martial law, that's another thing. I mean, I don't think they would if it goes against the Constitution. So he knows, he just pushes as far as he can. And just like he did today, he let those reporters back in. When it comes to his people going to jail, he's not going to do it. So, you know, let him go ahead and try. He's not going to stop this election, but he thinks he'll do anything he can to try to make people like us, we're talking about it, a fearful, worried, you know, whatever bad scenario in our mind, bad dreams or whatever. But I'm not going to fall for it.
4: Yeah, well, and I get that. And like I said, there's genuine fear of all the way around within that administration, because if both houses, you know, are taken, the Senate and the House of Representatives, you've got the 1-2 punch as far as carrying out the full measure of what an impeachment is. I mean, you know, the House files the charges, and, you know, the House can file the charges, which is the actual impeachment. And then the Senate can, you know, get him out of office, which is the removal. So, that can be done with the simple, and he would have nothing legally to stand on to stop that. So there's a real concern and a desperation, you know,
5: he's desperate. Yeah. We don't know what he's going to do. He may, if the elections go the way that they're predicting, that they're just going to really, really sweep everything and really put them in the minority where he has very limited power. He may resign and let Vance take over.
6: I wasn't gonna say anything. But
4: No. I don't think he's gonna resign. I don't think so. No. Mm-mm.
6: That might be wishful thinking.
4: That would be logical.
6: But I don't think.
4: I mean, but if he were gonna resign, he should have resigned. No, I don't. I mean, James, you could be completely right, and Eric and I could be completely wrong.
6: That's true.
4: Nothing leading up to this moment has given me any indication. You're right. He could resign.
6: He could.
4: I'm not going to. But he could resign. Yeah.
6: I don't think he will. I don't think he would.
4: Yeah. That just doesn't seem to be part of the plan. It just does. The plan is to stay in office as you know, until you die, until you decide you're ready to leave, you know?
6: Yeah.
4: But not, no, he's no Richard Nixon. So
5: I'm just saying, there's no telling what he will do. Just
6: well,
5: no
6: that
5: telling.
6: Is true.
5: He's just so unpredictable, and that's part of his problem.
4: That's true. Now, that's if you listen to the Raging Cajun Democratic strategist, James Carville, he seems to think that, you know, after he loses so much, he may just walk away. You know, Carville seems to think that he's going to just quit and blame everybody else if it gets to be that bad. I don't really see that. I don't know. We'll have to see. I don't trust the polls either. So, I mean, it could be people are saying something and then when, you know, push comes to shove, they may go back to what's comfortable if they get out and vote. And Republicans may say, well, you know, let's give this Republican thing one more chance. I don't know.
5: And then we got October coming up. There's always an October surprise. You know what I mean? There's always an October surprise. So we got many days left. We need to stay vigilant, you know, awake and wide-eyed. And like you say, have a plan to carry out your constitutional duty, which is to vote.
4: Yep, indeed. Hey, we're going to take we still got phone calls, 317-480-1310. Lines are open for whatever's on your mind. Stay with us. We'll be right back.

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1: 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It's Community Connection with Tina Cosby on Praise AM 1310, 95.1 FM.
2: And we're back. So, James, what do you think about that intro? What do you think about that one?
3: Well, that goes back to the other one, doesn't it?
2: That's the one we had before. Well, that's the one before the one we had before.
4: Mm-hmm.
3: Right? Okay.
4: Yeah. Right, right. The one before.
2: Mm-hmm.
3: I like Awesome and Amazing a little bit better than that one.
4: Ah, mm-hmm.
3: You know who Awesome and Amazing is? Your grandson.
2: Oh, yeah, that's
3: a little bit better.
4: His pick. Uh-huh. Yep. Mm-hmm. Yep. See?
3: Yeah, I like the one with the current one a little bit better than that one.
4: Uh-huh.
2: Okay. All right. Well, we'll go with that. We'll go with that. 317-480-1310. 317-480-1310. Open lines. Open lines. Open lines. We can review anything that we may have missed this week. Anything on your mind? Now's the time. This is the show. We do this on Fridays. Mm-hmm. So, 317-480-1310. We have Diana. Diana, go ahead. How are you?
5: All right. Can you hear me?
2: Yes. Yes, I can hear
3: you. Yes. Yes.
5: Okay, this is a hot button issue for me. I just got my absentee ballot to mail in, and I'm holding it because what I want to talk about, I will have them send me another one and take off who I voted for. It's about the mental health and homelessness here in Indianapolis. It is ridiculous. I have a dear friend that's going through hell right now. She has an adult son who is mentally ill and has committed a heinous crime. But nobody's doing anything as far as the powers that be to help him. I mean, he's just languishing in jail. And I was told that basically, especially downtown, they're just trying to clean up all the homeless people and throw them in jail. And that's ridiculous, and it has to stop. All these rich people here, they get what they want, and they treat the homeless and the mentally ill like cattle. I know they've got empty school buildings. They could use those and create spaces for mental health and homeless, you know, people separate, but have places for them to stay. And my friend's son, who's done this heinous crime, I just want to cry out for him. He's not getting his medication. He's an adult. I know they can't force him. But it has to be something that somebody can do to help. They've got him mixed up with the general population, and that's another crime waiting to happen. And there was a TV personality that my friend reached out to three different ways and didn't get any answers at all. I know this person is just one person, but they need to do something. Get a team of people on it. Okay, this is a perfect time. The election's coming up, primary, and I'm going to hold this ballot. And I'm not turning it in yet because I want to know whose head needs to roll to take this seriously. It is horrible, and there's nobody to turn to. And he could die, even though he committed a heinous crime. He's mentally ill. And I don't even know if they tested him, they recognize that he has this issue or not. I don't know. But there has to be something done.
2: Where is he? Is he incarcerated with the state, or is he still at the county jail?
5: As far as I know, he's still at the county jail. His trial was supposed to happen a few weeks ago, for whatever reason. I guess they've postponed it. I don't know what they're doing. Her clergy person was trying to get to see him. They gave her the wrong information. And they won't even let his mother see him. She saw him, and it was pitiful.
2: Does he have an attorney? Is he represented by a public defender or counsel or somebody that could?
5: Probably a public defender.
2: Okay, well then that would be, I would think, the first, you know, the first layer for of defense, your attorney. I know public defense. I don't know. So what is it that you're trying to see? Are you trying to get him declare, you know, get him help for his mental illness, get him his medication?
5: Get him declared, mentally
2: so
5: ill.
2: So he has not been declared mentally ill?
5: I don't know. I just it was a long time. I found out a while ago, and I didn't want to broach her with that because I knew that she was just very fragile, and I didn't want to break her. But she talked to me about it.
2: But what I'm saying is, if he's on medication and he's been under the care of a doctor, and it has been determined that he is mentally ill, shouldn't that information be made available to his attorney, or does his attorney have that?
5: Apparently, a group of them, including his mother, went to court for the pretrial, and they tried to let that be known. There were people there to, you know, give statements about that he was a very nice person. It is not him, it's his mental illness.
2: I understand that, but if it is his mental illness, he needs documentation there to secure that. He needs... James and Eric, if I'm, you know, that has to be documented for them to be able to act on it. Do they have the documentation, even the medication that he's on, that he's being medicated for some form of psychosis, therefore there is a mental illness, and here's the record, okay? Is that available?
5: Now, that's what I'm saying. Those are things that I don't really know, because talking to her, I had to talk to her gently.
2: I understand.
5: And I cried for her.
2: Yeah.
5: I think I was more of a mess when I talked to her than she was, because I know him.
2: Yeah.
5: I know
2: him. Know what? And as sad and as horrible as it is, unfortunately, there's a process, right? And I mean, I understand that you're outpouring, and you're right. And everything that you're saying, it's heartbreaking, what have you. But if he is to get the help and get the proper help, he needs a paper trail. It has to be documented in some way, shape, or form that I would think. And James, you're saying, am I?
3: What I'm saying, and I didn't want to, you know, cover you up or
2: No. Go ahead, please. Go ahead.
3: But my question to the caller, and what was her name again, Tina?
2: Diana.
3: Diana, my question to you is, because people listening, you know, or they just turned on the radio, this person, your friend's son, did you say he killed someone, or is he suspected of killing someone?
5: Yes, he did.
3: So, all right, that's what I thought I heard. So I would like to know where that happened, when it happened, how it happened, and was he, was he off his medication, on his medication? There's a lot. I mean, there's a defense for that, for criminally insane acts or acts of criminally insane or the insane criminal acts of the insane. But I'd have to have a lot more details before I could. And yes,
2: right.
3: The home.
2: Who are you going to lay?
3: The homeless problem is a problem. You know, because a guy came up to me this morning wanting money, but I'm like, should I give him money? Because, you know, the Bible says, don't give them a fish, but teach them how to fish. Should I give them money? And I've helped plenty of poor, plenty of hungry. Don't get me wrong. But is that going to encourage the behavior, or should we be trying to find them a place to live, trying to find them some food, going buying them some food, and then getting them into, who did we have on, Tina? Larry Smith, wasn't that Minister Smith with the inaugural Fatherhood Conference coming up on October 7th. And he talked about that most of his clients were men. A lot of them had gotten out of prison, and many of them had these problems where they had been on drugs. And their income was $10,000. So we have this problem, but Miss Diana, there are underlying reasons for why they are in the situation that they are in my view, and that needs to be explored.
5: Right, he was homeless, jobless, and, you know, with a lot of the mentally ill, you can't make them take
2: But you have to establish the mental illness if that's going to be a defense. That's what I'm saying.
5: I believe that he has. All I can say
2: Well, then that's the first saying that he's mentally and everything in between and you know being accused of homicide or murder, you know, what have you. Those are all. But as James says, those are a mental illness can be a mitigator that can get some help that he needs or what have you. But if you haven't established it and you can't prove it, what, you know, saying it is not going to, you know, that, and it may be as simple as tracing that one medication.
5: Right.
2: I don't know. I'm like, James, there's so much more here that we don't know or what have you. But I would think that his attorney, in terms of his defense, if the attorney has that would be one of the mitigators that you would argue in court.
3: Right. And Ms. Diana, what do you want? What do you want the people to do?
2: Yeah.
3: Yeah, what do you want the people to do?
5: The trial. He was supposed to have a jury trial, and it didn't happen. And
3: what do you want the people to do about mental illness and homelessness? What do you want people to do about that?
5: Open up these places that are abandoned. You know, get the staff. I don't care. Have the government. They got money. Get the government to open these places up. Have somebody to supervise them. Yes, I know decades ago we had Central State. I understand there were underlying conditions as to why they closed it down.
2: Well, money. But, yeah, my funding was cut. Yeah, simple.
5: Right, because of things that internally happened that I don't want to really come out and say. I'm sure that you probably know the story.
2: So is let me ask you this. Is his mother or his family asking you for help, and you're trying to gather resources, or you're just trying to gather resources to help them?
5: I'm a fixer, okay? I'm just a Budinsky. But I love her. She is one of my best friends.
2: Okay.
5: And I'm worried about her.
2: Okay.
5: She's
2: had
5: a lot on her.
2: Yeah.
5: And you know, she's like saying, if they killed him, you might as well kill her. And I hate that. I don't want to even think about that possibility.
2: No, nobody does. Nobody does. But, here's, I think, one of the things you can help with is gently introduce that has to be included somehow in all of this, whatever the medication.
5: She has done that. I don't, like I said, I can't tell you definitively she has not done that already.
2: Yeah.
5: But she's like spinning her wheels. She called the well-known commentator that used to call for help, okay?
2: Mm-hmm.
5: She tried three different ways to reach out to him. He didn't respond. Now, I know he's just one person. I don't know if the staff they aren't good enough to send the messages to him.
2: Yeah.
5: But he would be a great source, and that's what I'm saying.
2: Yeah.
5: Is there not some source or sources that could, you know, intercede for her?
2: Let me give you the number. There's the free legal clinics. This is a legal matter, you know, because a crime is involved.

0: prescriptions or their mental health, then 9 times out of 10, they wind up catching another case while they're in there, which is insult to injury. So if she can try to work with the chaplain.
1: That's a great idea.
0: And have that chaplain be an intermediary so that maybe he can get his medication if he is diagnosed and prescribed. And so that will hopefully lessen him catching another case while he's in there, because he's off his medication, if on any, and he's not functioning in his right mind.
1: And create a paper trail that's necessary for, you know, going forward, because that paper is what they look at. They look at that for everything. And if you've got a record, like you said, with the chaplain and getting his that would help tremendously, would it not?
2: And Diana is still listening, Kim. I know you don't have this. I'm going to ask you anyway. A number that they should call to try to talk to the chaplain at the lockup, the Marion County jail lockup. I know you don't have that, buddy.
0: They should be able to call the facility and then ask them the name or names of the chaplain, and then have the chaplain intervene. That's the most immediate response to you.
1: Okay.
0: You know, because that's what I did. I wound up doing that.
1: And they keep chaplains on staff 24/7, right?
0: They typically do.
1: Typically. I like that.
0: The other thing is that I heard her say about his court case didn't occur when it was dated to occur.
2: She said it was postponed, continued.
0: Right. But there is a mental health court that she needs to be aware of. And that puts it on a totally different trajectory than just criminal, you know, court. You know, just like, you know, they have a veteran court that some people don't know about, but it's on the south side as well, because I worked with a lot of veterans. And I would go to court with them on their cases. But there's a mental health court, and if whoever that public defender or the legal resources that you guys just supplied to her, if they can, she can put in that request, because that's a whole nother, it should be a whole nother different perspective, focusing not so much on the criminal behavior, but the mental health condition that caused the criminal behavior.
1: That's what's
2: mental
1: needed.
2: Health court.
1: Yeah.
0: Right.
1: I did not know about that. Mental health court and veterans court in addition to criminal court. Okay.
0: Yeah.
2: So Diana, if you're listening, mental health court, ask the legal people about mental health court.
1: And I think that's something you can share gently with her mother without prying too much, because I know Diana said she didn't want to really pry. The mother's very vulnerable, so maybe making that suggestion as opposed to asking a question about you know, details that might be just too painful. So that's
0: right.
1: Great. That's great.
0: That lady was in a lot of pain.
1: Yeah.
0: And then the last one I want to give you, it's a more broader scale, but they do have an office here in Indianapolis that she can try to reach out to, is NAMI. Just for maybe some counseling, direction, and advice regarding the mental health.
1: Now, do they do counseling in the county jail, NAMI?
0: You know, that's a good question, Tina. I'm not quite for certain.
1: NAMI, National Association of Mental, Illness. Yeah, National Association of Mental Illness.
0: But that definitely, Tina, could be a question that when she calls the chaplain at the facility that he's at, and also asks, are there, you know, counselors from maybe NAMI or some other organization, you know, that can kind of go visit him, you know, talk with him and make those segues, you know, while he's incarcerated for that mental health.
1: Yeah.
0: But I feel for that lady. I had to call Tina.
1: I'm glad you did. I mean, that's a lot of pain.
2: You are a wealth of information, Kim.
1: Kim, thank you so much. Yes.
2: Wealth of information.
1: Absolutely. Yeah. All righty, Kim. Well, we've got it all written down, and I've got the mental notes and the physical notes. So, and I even put it in my phone. So.
0: Now, Tina, let me talk to you about, just real quickly, I'm just going to mention it. But a personal battle I'm going through, but many others are as well. And that is people being able to get opportunities to get financial

0: prepares for staying in place in their home. And these places like Habitat, Home for Good, HUD, all these agencies, none of them, either it's boundaries by geographics or they ran out of money. And people need this help, Tina. If they're fighting for food, how are they going to pay a contractor to come in thousands of dollars and there's no assistance or funding? And and if you want homeowners to stay as homeowners, then there needs to be either the city needs to allocate some money, the state needs to allocate some money for these repairs to be able for not only myself but other people as well. And it's a very serious situation, you know, when people are on fixed incomes. I don't care what age it is, on fixed incomes, and you can't get help.
1: You're talking about Section 8 people? Who exactly are you talking about, Kim, that needs this help? And there's
0: I'm talking about people that have been working, are working, retired, seniors that need home repairs so they can stay in their home.
2: I see the commercials and hear the commercials for those services all the time.
0: Don't buy all of that because they're not all living up to what
2: they're not living. I see what you're saying. They're not living up to it. They need to pull them.
0: Even the city has a program, but they do a 30-year lien on your mortgage.
2: Oh my!
1: Yeah.
0: Why would you do that?
2: That's not helping.
0: That needs to be changed.
2: Yeah, that's not helping at
1: all.
2: Because
1: the whole Kim, the whole focus of government right now is not to help people. And that comes from the very top. You know, the programs that, there were plenty of programs back in the day. And enrich themselves, frankly.
2: That's where the money's got to go. Yeah. I'm taking it away from you so I can have it. Me or my friends.
0: There's a lot of people that are out here suffering and creating bills, put them in further in poverty, even if they got the credit to get the loan to get the repairs.
2: Yeah.
0: But there's no reason why all these buildings you see around this city growing up, and just like with the homelessness issue, somebody got some money in this city. But the question is, are the people that need the funds, and I'm not talking about the wants, I'm talking about the needs.
2: Not wants versus needs, yeah. Is it too much, Kim, to ask U.S. congressmen or your congressional representatives?
0: You already know, Tina, I've been there, done that.
2: Okay.
0: And that's why I'm advocating, for those people that are in position and power to create and advocate for, you know, funnels of funding that can help people to stay in their home.
2: Yeah.
0: They shouldn't have to go out to get these outrageous loans from these outrageous, some of them, contractors that charge an arm and a leg. People should be able to stay in their home with some dignity.
2: That's true.
1: Yeah, and we have to get back to that.
0: I'm going through that right now.
2: Yeah. All right. Well, Kim, thank you for that reminder as well. You know, and again, elections have consequences. Get somebody in office that can take care of, or at least lend a sympathetic ear that can try to right some of these wrongs, because the ship has to be corrected. You know, you have to right the ship.
1: It's time out for lip service.
0: Yeah. It's time for people to feel like they do have people that represent them, and their life is moving forward.
1: That's right.
2: Exactly. Yeah. All right, Kim. Thank you so much, and as always, we appreciate you, Kim Boyd. Indeed.
0: Thank you both.
2: Let Bob's been waiting for a second here, Eric. So let's go to Bob. Go ahead, Bob.
3: I feel like crying, Sister Tina, and your listeners. But listen, she's absolutely right. You're all right. We got a serious problem. Mm-hmm. But another problem that's going on that people ain't talking about is the mental care situation between Eskenazi and Community Hospital has merged. And you got a lot of patients that are losing case managers, that are losing doctors, and somebody's going to be overwhelmed. I got a son going through it right now. The doctor's not coming in, and he's dealing with probation and dealing with other issues with a schizophrenic. but he's got his medicine, but the other help that he needs, don't nobody know which way to go. And this happened, the takeover happened like maybe a week or 2 weeks ago, but Dr. Mm-hmm. Virginia Cain didn't say nothing about that, but it's Hospital Corporation, vice versa. But it is in a mess.
2: Mm.
3: And they suppose, as far as I understand, Eskenazi is supposed to be taking over all of the mental health in the state, versus says our governor. That's the stuff you don't hear in the back room.
2: Mm-hmm.
1: Yeah, Bob, what's been the major impact or impacts from this merger between Eskenazi Hospital and community hospitals?
3: The service, just talked about. The case managers mm-hmm. in the service, they are overwhelmed, and they can't keep up trying to get them into the Eskenazi system. And the other case managers that was working with them with community, I'm sure they wouldn't offer the job.
1: Wow.
2: Okay.
3: And the doctors. True. And a lot of doctors are not going to move over to the Eskenazi's insurance, because, you know, so he's looking for a doctor. And he goes to the John Pauley Center, which is part of that, and the doctor ain't been there. Just nurse.
1: Wow.
3: She said, ain't nothing we can do. And it's
1: so
3: bad.
1: So a lot of times the mergers, the corporate mergers, which they sell as making the services more efficient, are really cutting people out of services. That's what you're telling me.
3: Absolutely. Absolutely. Mm-hmm. The help that they are offering at community is totally different than what Eskenazi is offering. And it's going to be a whole lot of them that's probably, some of them probably are homeless and some of them are not. But when you can't get your medicine and you lose, you don't feel like you're right, you can't call your case manager that you've been dealing with for 5, 6, or 7 years. They're gone. Now you got a new person, and it's wrong for the new case managers being thrown in this bucket. These are all your people you got to deal with. That's not right.
1: Mm.
3: And they knew that going in.
2: Yeah.
3: And didn't tell all employees, and did not tell all employees at community that they wasn't going to have jobs.
2: Well, how many times have we heard that story?
1: Yeah.
2: Well, you know, companies that don't do that. Yeah, that's.
1: You come in and you can't log on.
2: Yeah,
1: or
2: you can't even get in the door. Yeah, your key card doesn't work anymore.
3: You can't even get in the door.
2: Yeah.
3: I took him Monday. Mm-hmm. Eskenazi had the signs up and the doors. Like I said, where is everybody? And they said, We waiting on Eskenazi to open the door. We don't have keys. We can't let y'all in.
2: Yeah.
3: And I said, okay. Mm-hmm. But yeah, it's bad.
2: You know what? Thank you, Bob. I want to find out a little bit more about that, because the Sandra Eskenazi Mental Health Center merging with community hospital healthcare systems, mental health. I need to find out a lot more about that.
1: Me
2: I'm glad
1: too,
2: he,
1: Tina,
2: yeah.
1: That's the first I heard of it.
2: That's
1: I'm
2: the
1: glad
2: first
1: brought
2: I've heard
1: to
2: of it. Yes,
4: me
2: absolutely.
4: Too. The first I hadn't heard of that.
2: Had not heard of that. So we need to find out more about that. Let's take a quick, quick break right here. We got several callers still on the line, and we also, as promised, we told you off the top of the show about the Indy Jazz Fest. Their finale is coming up tomorrow. Talking about a big weekend. Indy Jazz Fest coming up right after this. Plus, your calls and questions and comments as well. We'll be right back.

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1: And your boy, D Stone.
0: And Friday, it's all about friends and family.
1: We consider you to be both.
0: Yes.
1: So can you do us the favor of calling in this Friday and letting us know where you go to church? You don't have to give us the address unless you really want us to come.
0: Yes, indeed. But if you give us the address and we show up, please, please represent in person.
1: Come on.
0: How you represent on that phone.
1: Hey, Glory.
0: Come on, somebody. So make sure you make an appointment to hang out with us next time on the Willie Moe Jr. Show.
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0: are back. We are back. And as promised, Indy Jazz Fest 2026. Been underway, still underway, and a big night tomorrow night. Rob Dixon with the Indianapolis Jazz Foundation is also with us to tell us more. Mr. Dixon, how are you?
1: Oh, I'm doing great. How about you?
0: I'm doing great. I'm doing great. So tell us about this. This is a mainstay for the city of Indianapolis. The Jazz Fest. I mean, it's been around for a little while, and it always delivers.
1: Yeah, it's been around since 1999, and you know, it's changed different kind of stewardships, and the Jazz Foundation has been involved since about 2009. But we're really excited about this year, and the grand finale is just going to be the best that it's ever been.
0: So tell us about it. Tell us about this year, and tell us about the grand finale tomorrow, because it's always good to have people have something to look forward to, you know, this coming weekend. This is great.
1: Right, absolutely. So our grand finale, it'll be at the Indianapolis Arts Center. So we'll have two stages, one at Opti Park, one on the grounds of the Indianapolis Arts Center. The music starts at 1:30 tomorrow and goes all the way till 10. There'll be 10 bands, two stages. It's just, I've just came from the grounds, and it's just going to be a party. We got Sheila E. who's going to headline it.
0: Sheila E.
2: Oh, Sheila E. is going to be there.
0: Drummer,
2: really?
0: The drummer.
2: Oh, wow.
1: You're the drummer to play with Prince.
0: Yes.
1: We have Rick Braun. Rick Braun is doing a tribute to Chuck Mangione, and he was with Tina Turner for many years. We have a great saxophonist, Carl Denson, in Tiny Universe, and Carl is an amazing talent. He usually also plays with the Rolling Stones. So he'll be on the main stage. We'll have Mono Neon band's going to be there, Charlie Hunter, Jeff Coffin from the Dave Matthews Band will be joining us. I'm going to jump up on the stage and do a set with Dave Stryker. I can tell you, it's going to be a party.
0: So what's your musicianship? What do you do?
1: I play the saxophone.
0: Yeah.
1: Yes, and I just put out a record called Naptown Soul. I'll have it there for sale, the vinyl and CD. So, or you can check it out on all streaming platforms as well. So, and that band will be performing, the one I recorded with. So, yeah,
0: congratulations. Congratulations. How are we going to get everybody there? The information, tickets, all of it. Yeah.
1: All the information, we have a fantastic website, indiejazzfest.net.
0: Mm-hmm.
1: You can see the complete lineup, who's playing when, where. We have an after set, and then you can see the ticket information, but purchase tickets right online, indiejazzfest.net.
0: Oh, wow. And the weather, from what I understand, tomorrow is going to be fantastic.
1: Looking at a fantastic day, and we're excited about it because I think I think this is the year that everything kind of came together as far as bringing a party to Indianapolis.
0: Yeah.
1: It just feels like it.
0: It seems like we're
1: going to end with a big party. And once Sheila E. gets done at the main stage at 10 p.m., if you want to still hear some music, we'll be at a turntable right next door to the Vogue, having the after set. And a lot of the musicians that have played on those stages will be coming to do like a little jam session.
0: Yeah, Indianapolis has such a rich jazz history that so many folks just don't appreciate. I mean, you know, you hear a little here, a little there, but to appreciate it, you just, you know, something like this makes you really understand it.
1: Absolutely. I think so, too. You know, one of the most iconic musicians in the jazz world, Wes Montgomery, you know, from Indianapolis, not only was the premier, the definition of jazz guitar kind of just started instrumental pop. I mean, you know, if he signed that record with A&M years ago and basically created Herb Albert's career, created Grover Washington's career, created Kenny G's career, Chuck Mangione's career. I mean, it was him who like put those first instrumental jazz records and pop records out and went on the pop charts. not only the jazz charts, but the pop charts. So we have just such a strong legacy of great jazz musicians here in Indianapolis. And we're celebrating a lot of the Indianapolis musicians at the festival, as well as bringing in some people from out of state and New York and L.A. and all that good stuff.
0: What about one of your educators, David Baker?
1: He's the giant. He's the whale of jazz education of the world, you know.
0: Yeah,
1: and
0: yeah.
1: He did a record. He did a lot of things with Wes Montgomery, you know. And we just have Freddie Hubbard, J.J. Johnson, James Spalding, you know, Slide Hampton, the Hampton family, the Hampton sisters. The list just goes on and on and on and on about how many people have made just, you know, impacts to world culture that are from here in Indianapolis.
0: Mr. Dixon, thank you so much for coming on. The invitation is out there. You have invited the community to come out.
1: Yes, please come out. Please come out. IndieJazzFest.net. You'll find out all the information. We're going to have a great time. Music starts at 1:30. We go till 10 p.m.
0: All righty. Enjoy yourself. Yeah. Thank you for coming on and sharing that with us. Appreciate
1: it. Thank you.
0: Indeed.
1: Okay, thank you.
0: All right. Bye-bye. Saxophonist. Saxophonist.
2: One of my favorite instruments, saxophone.
0: Yeah. They say that's one of the sexiest instruments around.
2: That's what I've heard.
0: Yeah.
2: I've heard that. It's my favorite.
0: Yeah.
2: Didn't play that. I played drums, but saxophone.
0: Played the flute.
2: I played flute, too.
0: Yeah.
2: I did the flute.
0: Did you ever do any piccolo?
2: No, I did not.
0: I didn't.
2: No.
0: Yeah. James, you ever play an instrument?
3: Yeah. Baritone.
2: Baritone.
3: Mm-hmm. Yeah, baritone. You know, and I'm glad that Mr. Dixon came on because I was going to ask him, but he got away.
0: I'm sorry.
3: That's all right. No. Because my friend, you know, Alida Hodge,
0: mm-hmm,
3: you know, she wrote a book about that, including, you know, David Baker, Wes Montgomery, and the Hampton Sisters, all in her book. And she is going to be, I'm not trying to give her a plug, but she's going to be at the Indie Jazz Fest 2026 inside the Indie Arts Center for her book signing and greeting. So I was just wondering where the Indie Arts Center is. I was going to ask him in juxtaposition to where the Jazz Fest stages are going to be. So that's okay.
0: Yeah, the Indie Arts Center is right off College, right around that's where, you know, some
2: near
0: of the
2: 67th,
0: flooding.
2: I think. 67th and College, I believe.
0: Uh-huh. Yeah, in fact, remember when the floods hit? They had to evacuate
2: because they
0: were having the Black Documentary Film Festival there at the time.
2: Yes, yes.
0: It's 820 East 67th Street.
2: Yeah.
0: So right off 67th and College.
2: The east of College.
0: Yeah. Just east of College.
3: Yeah, so that's all in, you know, connection with the jazz.
0: It's all of it.
3: So,
0: it's all of it.
3: Yeah.
0: Yeah, James, next time just say, hey, Tina, you know, what do they do in the chats and Zoom meetings and stuff? You throw up your hand
2: or whatever.
0: Hey, here we go.
2: I got something to say.
0: So next time, let me know. But yeah, I tell you what, if people can't find anything to do this weekend, they're not looking.
3: I don't have anything to say. Nope.
2: Tons of stuff to do.
0: Too much. Indianapolis is alive and popping. Mm-hmm. Indeed, mm-hmm. Indeed.
3: Yeah.
0: 317-480-1310, 317-480.
3: We've had a lot of great callers today.
0: Yeah, we have. We really, we got some more that we want to get to because we don't want to leave anybody hanging. Okay. Brother Man, go ahead. How are you?
4: Hey, Tina, James, and Eric, you guys got the show.
0: Thank you.
2: Thank you.
3: Hey, Brother Man, thank you.
4: You're helping a lot of people. I just hope these people, if they don't vote, they're going to stay in the same position.
0: Mm-hmm.
4: Could get worse.
0: Yeah. Well, at least you'll be able, if you don't vote, I mean, if you do vote and it doesn't turn out the way you wanted it to, at least you have you'll be able to say something about it. Like, hey, I did my part, or I did something.
3: Brother Man, I know you're going to vote.
0: Yeah.
3: As much as he encourages Tina every time he calls people to vote.
0: Yes.
3: Vote. He always says that.
0: Yeah.
4: My first time in 1960 was for John F. Kennedy, if I ain't mistaken.
0: Mm.
4: What really made me vote was my grandmother and my uncles and aunties all talked about voting, and they voted. And I had an uncle that was a precinct commitment. Hey, we worked on that, trying to help each other. And these people nowadays don't seem like they're talking to their kids about the voting. That's the only way you're going to get ahead.
3: Yeah, you got to protect your rights.
0: Mm-hmm. Absolutely, yeah. Well, we all have to talk to each other. Now, it's not just talking to our kids. We have to talk to each other.
2: Communication's the key.
0: Yeah, the key. I mean, yeah, our kids, that's certainly our responsibility. But, you know, I think a lot of times we forget just our peers, just each other. You know.
3: Yeah, I hear what he's saying.
0: I do too.
3: Brother man.
4: They tax us unless we vote them out of there.
0: Mm-hmm.
3: Yeah,
0: well, they act like it belongs to them, you know? Like these offices and the money and everything, it's not theirs, it's ours.
3: Each one of us needs to be responsible for bringing one person to the polls.
0: Mm-hmm.
3: And if it's a child, it's a child. But I think what Brother Man was trying to say is, although your point is well taken, Tina, about peers, you know, telling your friends or mm-hmm. your associates or, you know, acquaintances, whatever, did you vote? Did you vote? Did you vote? We're starting on October 6th. Did you vote? What he's saying is, you know, they ingrained it into us. Our parents, like, no, what? No, you didn't go to the polls? What?
0: No, I agree. Yeah, I'm saying yeah, in addition to.
3: Yeah, yeah, yeah.
0: I guess,
3: yeah,
0: but
3: yeah,
0: yes, yeah. It has to be part of your DNA, you know, coming up. You're not voting? You know, come with me. Mm-hmm.
2: That's true.
4: You got to remember, these people are not going to give us a way out unless we vote.
0: Yeah, there you go.
4: We got a better chance at all those programs that mm-hmm. I heard you guys talking about being cut or being just moved over.
0: Mm-hmm.
4: Mm-hmm. Nothing got that sick, but, you know, if you don't get what you need as far as health is concerned, even my company, UAW, all the medicine I get is free.
0: Yeah. There you go. All right, Brother Man. You talk good talk. You talk
3: great
0: good
3: point,
0: talk all
3: man.
0: The time, Brother Man. Thank you. Can we squeeze in one more? Sharon.
2: Can. Yeah, we can. Sharon's
0: quickly,
2: there.
0: Sharon, how are you? We've got about a minute.
5: Good afternoon, Tina.
0: Good afternoon.
5: I just want to compliment on the mental health crisis in our city. My niece went through the same thing those other callers had went through.
0: Mm-hmm.
5: And then only time they spoke up and said anything was when a young man went and shot all those people at, I think it was FedEx. And then they were coming mm-hmm. out the woodworks on the radio talking about how many resources was available for people back then. But it was, and it still isn't. And the sad situation with my niece, even though he was going through the courts, there were people that were willing to take him as a patient, and the courts wouldn't even allow him to go. So right now, he's diagnosed with schizophrenia. Right now, he's in a DOC because he got into a fight with a man. So for 4 years. So it's really a crisis out here for mental health issues. Just that was my
3: thing. Yeah, I believe you.
0: Yeah, and there's statistics that are alarming that talk about the percentage of people who are incarcerated in state institutions, the percentage of those people who are incarcerated who have mental illness.
3: And they're not being treated.
5: And then the people that approach the police officers and stuff, they're not trained to deal with mentally ill people. It shouldn't be their responsibility either. They say they got these people that can come out.
3: Yeah, that group. But, I know what you're talking about.
5: Yeah.
0: Crisis teams, yeah.
3: People. Yeah.
0: Response team. Yeah.
5: Right, but they don't have enough people to staff that because the mental illness level out here is much higher than they can keep up with.
0: But you know what, though? I will say this, and I understand what you're saying, the frustration. There's never enough of anything these days. But
5: exactly.
0: I will say that unit has expanded slowly but surely from just beyond the downtown boundaries to mm-hmm. out east. And with each passing year, they try to get a little bit more money, from the, you know, council, wherever the funding comes to be able to expand this unit because it is so greatly needed. And it does relieve, you know, some of the responsibilities from the police department. But there's not enough. There's not enough, but It
5: well,
0: is encouraging.
5: At least they're trying.
0: That,
5: yeah. I give them for trying.
0: Yeah,
5: but
0: yeah.
5: That was my comment because I know that was my niece's only son, and she struggled for years to get involved.
0: Mm-hmm.
5: But
0: yeah, it's hard. It shouldn't be, and we shouldn't be seeing.
5: Yep.
0: Okay, yeah, you too, you too. We shouldn't.
5: Oh, thank you.
2: You too.
3: Thank you so much, Karen.
0: But, you know,
5: you
0: red carpet, extravagant, expensive state dinners being spent on, you know, leaders of communist countries that have nothing to do. You know, all of that money, taxpayer money, our money that we work
3: hundreds
0: for.
3: Hundreds of millions on a ballroom that nobody needs.
0: And
3: you
0: taxpayer money being spent on a TV station that, you know, state TV. We're paying for that. Trump TV.
3: I mean, not to put aside the point that I'm enriching myself as president of the United States by $1 billion a year, now up to $2 billion a year. I'm enriching myself. Yet you can't pay for hair care. We don't have enough health care workers, according to our callers, to attack mental illnesses.
0: None.
3: We don't have enough for housing, as Kim Boyd told us, for people to repair their house.
0: Mm-hmm.
3: Come on.
0: Yeah. Yeah, it's the let them eat cake mentality. I got mine. I'm taking and I'm going to take some more and more and more because you guys are just suckers, you know, and nobody's saying anything. And so we'll see. You know, that's all we can do. You know, we have some.
3: All we can do is let them know when we're doing that.
0: Let them know that we're here. And
3: that's
0: that's what's going on. Yeah. Indeed. So you all have a fantastic weekend. We're running a little late, but both of y'all gonna do anything special? Anything good?
3: Are you kidding me, Vina? You just left off 90 things going on. Yeah, we're gonna be busy.
2: Yeah, we'll be doing some of those 90 things.
0: We'll be busy too. We'll be so check us out and say hi. We will see you again on Monday. That's all the time we have for right now. As always, thank you for listening. Our website is praiseindy.com. Willie Moore Jr. on the radio is up next. As always, please continue to be safe, be well, and stay informed. For James Patterson and Eric Garnet, I'm Tina Cosby, and this is Community Connection.

0: Did you know that September is Sickle Cell Awareness Month? It's a good reminder to learn more about sickle cell disease and what life can be like for those living with it. Pain can be severe and complications can affect different parts of the body. If you have questions or concerns, talk with your healthcare provider. The more we understand, the better we can support ourselves and the people we love. 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

0: Tamela Mann, Kirk Franklin, Wyclef Jean, hello God, right hello. Here on the Willie Mo Jr. Show. Stone, it is Friday, it's almost time for church check-in.
1: I'm excited about it. You need to call us right now, 1-877-345-7747. Let me tell you why church check-in is important. We're going to get the first impression of your church by how you talk about it.
0: Yeah.
1: So what I need you to do is sell your church to me. Make me want to go.
0: Come on, somebody.
1: Uh-huh.
0: Indeed. Family, listen, I want to shout out my church, Word of Faith Family Cathedral, where my pastor is Bishop Dale Carnegie Bronner.
1: Okay.
0: And shout out to his son, young Dale, doing his thing. He has been a really great associate pastor there. Shout out to Dr. Nina, the entire Word of Faith family.
1: Come on.
0: And I love you, man. He's been preaching on the power of the pause this week.
1: Come on.
0: And just really taking the time. That's how I know he my pastor, because he was like, you have to take time to pause, don't neglect the pause, getting some rest. I was like,
1: how'd you know?
0: He's like, because every sheep need a shepherd, and he's definitely mine, man. If you're looking for a good church in the ATL, Word of Faith Family Cathedral.
1: Family,
0: listen, when we come back, Lisa Noel Smith, who hung out with us yesterday,
1: wow,
0: has a brand new song. It's called Goodness. 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
2: 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It's the Willie Mo Jr. Show. 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
5: 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On the east side, 465 southbound slow 70 to Shadeland. 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
6: 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There is power in numbers. We can impact outcomes and change the debate. 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

0: May we take a minute to pray. Oh dear God, I petition you today to relieve my pain. 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Let me remember that you are the creator of the entire universe and you are forever in the blessing and healing business. You are the source of all joy, satisfaction, and completion. 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Strengthen me to proudly proclaim my love and appreciation for the source of all goodness in my life, my best friend, my God, my almighty God. Hallelujah and amen.
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0: God favored me.
1: Yes, he did.
0: Right here on the Willie Mother Jr. show. Man, I love that song.
1: And he's not through favoring you. That's the part. He's not done.
0: Yes,
1: he hasn't even done his best favoring. Come on. If that's even a word.
0: He hasn't even done his best favoring just yet. I
1: Sounds
0: hope you
1: very
0: believe
1: West
0: that.
1: Indian.
0: Family, listen, speaking of favor, God has been resting on God's church. I believe by faith that with all the negative news that's been going out about church and pastors, I believe that's only 0.001% of people who are doing things in the kingdom of God.
1: Facts.
0: I believe that there are more good people in the kingdom of God than there will ever be bad people in the kingdom of God. You're on the line with Willie Moore Jr. What's your name? Where you calling from?
2: My name is Cora Thorns. I'm shouting out my church, the Greater First Church of God in Christ in Houston, Texas, Pastor Eugene Hamilton, Senior is the pastor. My motto is back to basic, and it's either heaven or hell at this church.
1: Okay.
0: Okay. All right, praise the Lord. Well, she let you know what it was to those of you who need that discipline.
1: Okay.
0: She said it's either heaven or hell at this church.
1: Okay.
0: Oh,
1: I'm still going.
0: God.
1: I'm going. I'm
0: oh,
1: going.
0: I love it.
1: Yeah.
0: All right. So do I do another one?
1: No, not after that. 1-877-345-7747. I will not be that disrespectful. 1-877-345-7747.
0: It's either heaven or hell at my church, flat out. What an invite. You gotta love it. It's the Willie Mo Jr. show, flat out.
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3: 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It's the Willie Mo Jr. show, flat out.
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0: Indy, let's take one more look at the rush hour traffic. What's the roads looking like?
5: 65 northbound past Raymond. An accident blocks the left lane. Traffic solid here from Southport. You're also seeing slow going 69 southbound from Waverly to Old State Road 37. Jammed up 70 at the Collector southbound from Washington to the 70 south split. Slow going 65 southbound State Road 267 to the 865 Dogleg. And you're tapping the brakes 465 southbound from 70 to 74. I'm Farouk Basir with traffic for the Willie Moore Jr. Show on Praise AM 1310, 95.1 FM.
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4: All right, Indy, it's time to take a look at the roads for your ride home. How's traffic looking?
5: 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West Side delays on North 465 between 70 and Sam Jones Expressway. It's largely due to an earlier accident. And you're also a little bit slow up around 86th Street to 865. On the north side, eastbound, crowded 865 to Michigan Road and westbound Meridian to Michigan. North 65, heavy traffic down around Southport Road up to 465 South Side. And as usual, again, it slows between Raymond and the South Split. 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
2: Indy, let's take one more look at the rush hour traffic. What's the roads looking like?
3: Traffic's looking heavy heading north on I-65 from Southport Road to 465 Southside from Raymond up to the South Split. And southbound between 29th and the South Split also dealing with delays there. Everything's pretty typical for this time of day. South 465 heavy on the east side, 56th Street down to I-74. And there is some stop and go on the west side southbound between 71st and 74 as well. And then a little bit heavy heading northbound between 70 and Sam Jones Expressway. I'm Deb Snyder with traffic for the Willie Moore Jr. Show on Praise AM 1310, 95.1 FM.
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1: All right, Indy. It's time to take a look at the roads for your ride home. How's traffic looking?
2: Earlier crash on North I-65 around Raymond is gone, but traffic remains heavy back from Keystone and all the way up to the south split. The southbound side of 65 struggling just a bit, 29th down to the south split. You'll see some pretty typical delays on eastbound 70, West Street to the south split. On 465 south side, eastbound congestion runs between 69 and Emerson. For the north side, westbound's a little bit slow between Meridian and Michigan Road. And on the west side, you are heavy southbound 71st. To 74. I'm Deb Snyder with traffic for the Willie Moore Jr. Show on Praise AM 1310, 95.1 FM.
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22: 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Transistor radios were replaced by boomboxes. 8-track tapes were replaced by cassettes, cassettes by discs. Landlines were replaced by cell phones. Television was replaced by cable, then satellite. Now everybody is streaming. However, this generation will inherit the first technology that can imitate thought itself. And all of us must decide how we will embrace artificial intelligence. AI is the first technology that will require us to set moral parameters for its usage. We must now decide what AI should be allowed and what should be prohibited. We must decide what happens to creativity, labor, truth, privacy, empathy, and democracy, and who will benefit. What will we require to remain uniquely human?
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9: 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We are devoted to discipleship and actions that promotes the life, burial, and resurrection of Christ. God's Grace Community Church is located on the Far East Side at 9425 East 30th Street, Indianapolis, Indiana, between Post Road and Midhoffer Road on 30th Street, where the senior pastor is Stephen L. Thompson. 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
10: Greetings, everybody. I'm Bishop Stephen L. Thompson, senior pastor of God's Grace Community Church and the Believers in Christ Tabernacle. I want to thank you for tuning in to the broadcast. And yes, there's a word we want to share with you on tonight. But before I do, I want to have prayer with you. And after, we will share the sponsors of this broadcast and prepare yourself to hear from the word of the Lord. Father, we thank you for sending your only dear begotten Son to us to save and to heal us from the degradation of sin. Thank you, God, that you loved us more than we can love ourselves and allowed your Son to take the place of what we deserve, and that is death. So, God, today, tonight, and throughout eternity. We celebrate the death, the burial, and the resurrection of our Lord and Savior Jesus Christ. Now, God, I pray that some ear, some heart, some mind would be touched, strengthened, and God, most importantly, that they would surrender their lives to you and be saved. And it's in your name, Jesus, we pray. Amen. Well, I thank you. I want to share with you our sponsors for our broadcast. And I want to begin with Washington's Lawn and Soul Removal, where Bobby Washington is the man that will take care of your lawn. He's ready to take care of you even now. So I say to you all, call him today, 317-223-1071. 317-223-1071 to get your lawn taken care of. And I promise you, he'll do you a great, great job. Also, we're sponsored by MJ's Backyard Barbecue. They're located at 980 North Post Road in the city of Indianapolis. They sit right on the corner, 10th and Post, right in front of the Walgreens. You want to get by there and check out MJ's Backyard Barbecue. Now, at this time, we're here to share with you a word from the Lord, and I pray that it'll bless your heart. God bless.
6: By force rejecting the negative sentiment around AI data and data centers. Tech leaders' warnings about the rapid development of artificial intelligence. In a Truth Social post, Mr. Trump called fears around AI becoming a super intelligence that could pose a threat to human existence, he says, is a hoax. He vowed to foster AI's growth in the United States and said the justice system already acts as a safeguard. He said we will not in any way hinder or stifle the growth of this incredible industry. Rather, we will cherish it, help it, and watch over it as it grows. However, we will also be looking for bad, and we cannot do that very easily with our already existing criminal civil justice system. Mr. Trump called AI the next industrial revolution or internet. But it will be even larger and more impactful, possibly as much as 25% of our country's GDP, as the U.S. races against China. In addition to creating an AI force, which he likened to his creation of Space Force, is his first term, Mr. Trump said he will soon officially appoint as AI czar. It is also noted December 2024, Mr. Trump appointed David Sacks as the White House AI and crypto czar. He noted in March 2026, Sacks said his time in this role as a special government employee was up. In an interview with CBS News last week, Trump Sacks said he believes, this is Sacks's note, believes that fears about AI's potential threat to humanity, he says, are overblown, and that while caution is warranted, the development of AI should continue. Sacks's comments come amid mounting concerns that advanced AI platforms could inflict catastrophic harm on people. On September 8th of this month, former Anthropic researcher Jacob Coxon warned that Anthropic and OpenAI are gambling with our lives by developing self-improvement or improving superintelligence. The CEO, Dario Amade, who urged the industry to slow down development, told CBS News Sunday morning that there are real dangers with AI, adding that the industry lied to people about the fact that this technology had no risk. As I begin to look into this development, I shared with you all last week about what is happening in the city of Indianapolis. As I continued my research, it was not found. As I continued, they stopped giving information. It is a known fact in Indianapolis, Indiana, known for fast cars, blockbuster events, have become one of the fastest growing Midwest tech ecosystems that Forbes calls America's most underrated city, and commented by choosing Indianapolis talent, skill, tech minds, and a culture above average education, which makes for a fertile ground in which a company can grow. Here are the major campuses that they are talking about, and here I note, they are building a 900,000 square foot worth of campus, and it's choosing five locations to build. One is in Decatur Township, Kentucky Avenue at Canby Road. There's another that's being built in Warren Township, a proposed multi-building campus at Thunderbird and Commerce Center, the former Ford factory site at 305 Fintel Drive. Another one is Metroblocks Martindale Brightwood, a high-density AI-focused facility proposed at 2505 North Sherman Drive, the former Sherman Drive Theater, which is a major site they're looking at. Surrounding regional projects, significant hyperscale developments are also expanding outside of Marion County into other areas like Lebanon, Indiana, which is a mega complex or campus in Plainfield. It goes on to state and name the dangers of the data center being very close to residential neighborhoods, mean that there are several legitimate issues a community should examine before approval. The concerns are not that data centers are inherently harmful, but much depends on the size of cooling technology, power source, distance from homes, and the conditions local governments imposes. For neighborhoods, I would focus on these eight major concerns, which includes the Brightwood Martindale area, which this church sits in the middle of. It says continual noise and low frequency sound. It will happen for 24 hours, 365 days a year. Number two, very large electrical demand. They are predicting that the electricity bills will skyrocket far greater than anything we have ever seen in the city of Indianapolis. It also note that the neighborhood will pay substantially more for their electricity bills, transmission lines, and other infrastructure. It notes that water consumption will become very, very vast, which will include your water bill and your gas bill going up to numbers you have not seen. Then it talks about number four being the air pollution from background generations. Most data centers, and they need emergency power, traditionally including diesel generators, routine testing, and extended operation during outages that can produce nitrogen oxides, particulate matters that happens in the neighborhood that causes the soil to be destroyed, and it releases chemicals that will cause death. It says that it would happen among the houses, schools, libraries, senior housing, other sensitive populations, and the EPA identifies clean air requirements as a regulatory consideration associated with the expanding of the data centers. It also notes that land use incompatibility in neighborhoods' character will cause a hyperscale of poisons that will be released in the atmosphere. Number six, it notes construction, traffic, and infrastructure stress that would take place. It notes the economic benefit that it says it would have, but it's not true. Transparency and community involvement is necessary, but the public is not receiving the information that it needs to know. You may ask the question, why in the world are you sharing this article? I'm saying that they are predicting also that it was stated that they must release or kill off a greater population of what's happening in America and around the world. Around the world, we have approximately 6 billion people that are living. They are targeting at least 1 billion that they need to get rid of off the face of the earth. It is noted that back when the election was taking place with Donald Trump and Kamala Harris, she had noted and told us to watch out for Project 2025. In taking note of this, Project 2025 is being used to destroy the people, not just in community, but they don't care about those of us that are saved. It is necessary for us to note that it was stated, and they refused to release the article, that they are predicting to happen, that this particular version of AI is looking to overtake all of humanity, and they predict that AI in the future, as it continues to grow, will get rid of all that we know as humanity. You can ask me the question, why are you bringing this up? Well, I bring it up because as we understand and do note that the world will come to an end. There's coming a day and time that this world as we know it will be no more. But I want to announce to the church today, Satan will not win. God is still in control. Somebody shout hallelujah. I want to announce to the world that God still saves. I want to announce to those that's in this house, God still delivers. I want to announce to the church that AI is not God. God is God. I want to announce to the world that God is still going to reign high as well as put his foot on the low. I guarantee that in this day and time, I'm not going to say that God will not appear. I'm going to tell you God is soon to come. And as we read out of the book of Titus, let us take note what Titus is saying, and more importantly, what Paul is writing to him. He said, "For the grace of God that brings salvation hath appeared unto all men, teaching us that denying ungodliness and worldly lust, we should live soberly, righteously, and godly in this present world." I want to tell the church today, as we take note of what the Apostle Paul has written to the church, and particularly unto Titus, he notes that for by grace God brings salvation. I want to tell those of us who are sitting in this place, and you who may not know the Lord, that running to Jesus is the only opportunity you have to overcome what this world has to offer. I want to tell every backslider, I want to tell every sinner that we need to run to Jesus. This is not the day and time for you not to be sure of your salvation, but this is a day and time we all need to make sure that our lamps are true and burning bright for the coming of the Lord. I want to tell everybody that's in this church today that not only is he calling for us to run to him, that we give our life totally to him, it is important that I tell everybody in here that repentance is a definite that must have to happen. I shared with the church on last week that in order for salvation to take place and baptism to take place, there needs to be a confession that you believe in the Lord Jesus Christ. But not only a confession that you believe and know that Jesus is real, but your lifestyle has to look like what you confess. You can't live on two sides of the world and expect to make it in. I still want to say to the church house, it's heaven or hell. I still want to announce to this world, you can't live righteous on one side and unholy on the other side. The Bible declares that you cannot have both bitter and sweet water living in your fountain. I want to tell the church today that holiness is still right, and you must live a holy life unto God. I want to tell the church today, as Paul has written, he said, holiness without no man shall
11: see the Lord. I want to declare to the church that it's time for us to live a holy and righteous life before God. You cannot hold on to Dexter, and neither can you hold on to Sue. It is time for the church to make a choice. I say to us, like Joshua said, who will you serve this day? I want to say you can't have a betwixt mind. You can't live on both sides of the coin. I want to tell the church, you got to give up this present world. But then I want to end it up by telling the church, and I'm going to tell every sinner as I prepare to close this message, that it's time for us to run to Jesus. He is soon to come and grab us, those who are saved and alive and remain. I don't know about you, but I look forward to the blessed hope that we have in Jesus. I'm going to ask the church today, have you made yourself ready? I'm going to ask every sinner, have you made your calling and election sure? You've got to choose Jesus in this day and time. I'm going to tell the church today, the world is about to come to an end. I'm going to tell the body of Christ today that this AI is nothing but a sign of God announcing that he's about ready to come. I'm going to declare to the church, the devil's out to grab anybody that he can. But I declare in the name of Jesus that I'm ready when the Lord comes. Is there anybody in here that is ready for the return of the Lord? Have you made your calling and election sure? You can't allow nobody on the outside or in the inside to draw you away from God. But I declare today, how would you serve the Lord today? Will you live for the Lord? Will you serve the Lord with gladness? Will you surrender your life unto God? Today is your day to choose the Lord. If God was to come today, are you sure where you will spend eternity with? But I say to those of us who are ready, we ought to be prepared to tell the people of God about the coming of the Lord Jesus Christ. I'm here to declare today that he saves. I'm going to tell somebody today, if they're living on both sides and say that I can't help it, I declare to you this day the words of Jude. He said, "Not unto him that is able to keep you from falling and to present you faultless." You don't have to fall. You can get up and live for Jesus. I want to make the call to those in the house that if you're not ready, you don't want to be caught with your works undone. But I want to say to the body of Christ, if you're ready and know that you're ready, let's get ready to be a praise service that we never seen before, where we're going to meet the master, the one that destroyed and spoke to the sea. I'm going to say to the body of Christ, we got to prepare our hearts for the coming of the Lord Jesus Christ. If AI thinks that it's going to win, I declare to AI that the word of God is still going to stand. I declare the word of God, as it happened in the book of Acts, that came a sound from heaven as of a rushing mighty wind, and it filled the house. I want to say to every sinner, you can get filled.

0: ready. How do you know? He went to Calvary. He died at Calvary. They split his side. Blood was leaked out. Why did he bleed? For our sins. Why did he stay there? So that we can be redeemed. Why did he stay there? Because he knew that we needed a Savior. Even when they put him down in the grave, he borrowed the grave. But the Bible declares 3 days later, he got up again. He took all power in heaven and earth, put it in his hands. Jesus, Jesus, he holds the key to your salvation. He holds the key to your breakthrough. He holds the key to your eternity. I'm on a neighbor. Look at your neighbor and say, neighbor, are you ready? Say, neighbor, when he comes, have you made your calling and election sure? If you're not sure, you need to run to Jesus. If you're not sure, you need to make sure that you're sure. Why in the world? Because there's a blessed hope. One day, one day, one day, he's coming back again. This is why I say, living he loved me, dying he saved me, buried he carried my sins far away, rising he justified us, freed us forever. One day, one day, one day, one day, he's soon to come. I say to the Lord, I'm tired of this earth. Come, Lord Jesus. Come to us. Redeem us. Grab us out of this earth. Are you ready for the redeeming of the Lord? The Bible says, let the redeem of the Lord, let it say so. Is there a say so that I come running? Is there a say so? So that I surrender. Is there a say so that I get tired of this world? Is there a say so that want to surrender? Is there a say so that's ready to give up?
1: 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I ask God that he would continue to bless your new year, your 2026. Well, as we prepare to leave you today, my wife and I, again, we invite you to God's Grace Community Church at 9425 East 30th Street on the far east side of Indianapolis. If you can't make it to the 10 o'clock service, join us at noon at the Believers in Christ Tabernacle, 2806 Eastern Avenue. And again, we would love to have you there. May God bless you and keep you. Until the next time, bye-bye.
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5: 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We really appreciate you joining us on this wonderful, beautiful Friday evening. And if I'm not mistaken, we're winding up the month of September. Happy birthday to my sister and my beautiful niece. Really, happy birthday to you. And we just want to welcome you. We'd love for you to come to It Is Well Ministries. We're located at 3333 North Illinois Street, the Jewel Center. We are there this coming Sunday, 10:30 for prayer. 11 o'clock, we have Sunday school. And 12 o'clock starts our dynamic worship services. We invite you, would love for you to be there. And then we have our services on Wednesday. Yes, we have Bible study at 7:30. Of course, we pray at 6:30, 7 o'clock. Yes, praise and testimony services. The Bible speaks to they overcame by their testimonies. And hopefully you'll be in the house to share yours with our congregants. We want to say hi, praise the Lord, to It Is Well community. We love you so much, and thank you for supporting us, Bishop Beverly Barney and Pastor Reggie Barney. We really, really appreciate our congregants, because if it was not for you and Jesus Christ, we wouldn't be there. So thank you so much. Love you. And we are going to have a dynamic program this evening, so tell everybody, call somebody, get on YouTube, just get on social media. And if you want to call tonight, please call us. We'll let you know, 317-480-1310 to call. And if you just need prayer or have a comment or whatever you need, we will be there for you. So we'll let you know when we'll start taking calls. Right, Beverly?
3: That's right. Thank you, thank you, thank you. Thank you, thank you, thank you for joining us. We're so glad. God is so good. I'm sorry, we cannot praise him enough. Hi, Francis. Love you so much.
5: Love you.
3: Amen. Yeah, I cannot praise him enough. You really look good in that black, don't you?
5: Yeah. I do.
3: Look, I see you.
5: We look good in that peach. I think we kind of compliment each other.
3: Yeah, I didn't see what he was wearing.
5: Yeah.
3: And then I saw him on a camera, and I was like, oh, my gosh.
5: Brings it up just a little bit. Anyway, thank the Lord.
3: Amen.
5: God is good.
3: It's all right. Look, got to give my – hi, Maury. Got to give my husband his due. Looking good his age.
5: I know. You don't have to tell me age, but thank you.
3: I'm not telling your age. I'm just saying you're looking good. You work so hard. But you know what? We have to practice – what we preach, and we talk about wellness a lot.
5: Yep.
3: And so, you know, you're always on it. You work out, the physical, you got it going on. I got to give you that.
5: Well, God's got me. He got me.
3: I know. You get up. We both hit the floor in the morning. That's the first thing we do, we try to stretch these bodies.
5: And keep them as long as we can.
3: Take care of them as long as we can.
5: Of course, our spirits will live forever. We won't have to even worry about these old bodies one day. So thank the Lord for that.
3: But it's not one day yet.
5: Yeah.
3: Okay, but while we're here, we're doing the best that we can to glorify God in our body.
5: Yep.
3: As well as with our spirit, so that's a blessing.
5: Yep.
3: And this is my time of year. I don't know about others, but I like fall. I really do. I like spring and fall. I'm not one that really loves the hot weather. You knew that. He said, but I like spring and fall. I like, and then the good thing about fall and even winter is that you can dress. You can put on different layers and try to look good.
5: As much as you can.
3: Amen. So we're grateful for what God has done for us, the way he keeps us. We're grateful for It Is Well Church.
5: Yep.
3: And thank God that our Wednesday night fellowship is really good.
5: You're doing a good job communicating and bringing the word of God. We do invite you out for that. Yep.
3: Yeah, it's got our Wellness Wednesday. Wellness Wednesday. That's what we call it because we get an opportunity not just to learn of the Word of God, but we fellowship.
5: Yep.
3: And we have dinner, and it's good. Mm-hmm. We're meeting so many new people that are coming in for the Word of God and also for worship and for a good meal.
5: Mm-hmm.
3: Okay?
5: Yep. Yep.
3: So it's such a blessing. So come join us. We'd love to have you with us. Amen?
5: Amen.
3: All right. What you got for us tonight?
5: I thought about it. So I thought about when we talk about mental health in the church, sometimes people wonder, does struggling with anxiety, depression, grief, or loneliness means that our faith is weak?
3: Oh.
5: And so I just wanted to kind of do that.
3: Thank you.
5: And the Bible gives us a different picture. Scripture shows us people who love God deeply and still experience profound emotional pain terribly.
3: Because
5: a lot of people, you preach in church, and one thing I really wanted to ask the Lord to really help me not change my message, but really gear it towards living where we are, have the message where we are. So like Elijah.
3: Yeah.
5: So Elijah, he 1 Kings 19:1-18, he had the victory over Mount Carmel. He became afraid, was exhausted, overwhelmed. He even asked God to take his life.
3: He did.
5: So
3: well, because he had some fear entered in
5: through Jezebel. But here's my point. He even asked God to take his life. What is striking is how God responded to him.
3: Okay.
5: He did not condemn him or tell him, you just need more faith.
3: No.
5: He told him, he allowed him to rest. He allowed him to eat and receive care before God spoke to him.
3: Mm-hmm.
5: So sometimes spiritual care and practical care go together.
3: Oh, I definitely agree.
5: So rest, nourishment, supported people, prayer, and professional help can all be part of caring for the person God created us to be. David, the Psalms are full of David expressing fear, sadness, loneliness, anguish. For example, you go to Psalms 42:11 says, why, my soul, are you downcast?
3: Yes.
5: Why so disturbed within me? He was just downcasted in that psalm, and he also was disturbed. And David didn't hide his emotions from God, Beverly. He brought them to God.
3: Yes.
5: So an important.
3: I like that.
5: Yeah, so that God doesn't require us to pretend that we're okay when we're not. We can bring our real emotions to him.
3: Yes.
5: The Bible says casting your cares upon him because he cares for you.
3: Mm-hmm.
5: So Jesus understood suffering too. So Jesus in the Garden of Gethsemane, Matthew 26:36-39, Jesus said, here's God himself, manifest in the flesh, in the garden. And he goes, my soul is overwhelmed with sorrow to the point of death.
3: Mm.
6: That doesn't mean Jesus had a mental illness. Rather, it shows that deep emotional anguish is not incompatible with a relationship with God. If you're not listening today, and if you're listening out there today,
3: yeah, okay,
6: and you're hurting, your pain doesn't make you a bad Christian. You don't have to hide your tears from God. Because the Bible, in the Bible said, he our tears that we cry are bottled in heaven. In heaven. And I want to say, last but not least, if you are struggling with any type of mental health out there, guys, today, please remember this, that God sees you. God cares about you, and you don't have to walk through your struggles alone. Your suffering does not make you less vulnerable, right? Or invaluable. And asking for help really does not make you less faithful. Bring your pain to God and allow trusted people to walk beside you. So Psalms 34:18 says, the Lord is close to the brokenhearted and save those who are crushed in spirit. That is what I want to tell you today. So if you're hurting out there, if you feel bad, even right now as we talk, I don't know, I might be talking to somebody that's driving that might be on the verge of, I don't know, but God is able. Talk to somebody. Get with your pastor. Get with a professional mental health. Call 988. You know, those are things that you can do. Talk to a Christian counselor if you can't go outside and then get one. But get the help that you need right now.
3: Well, it's okay to cry.
6: It's okay.
3: I want to say that. It's okay to cry.
6: Yep.
3: You know, the Bible says that we are fearfully and wonderfully made. Somebody said lying keeps you down even if you are still struggling. Be honest, and it gives you strength. Joanne Smith says, kingdom love, continued kingdom blessings to kingdom family. Thank you, Joanne.
6: Thank you so much. Really appreciate that.
3: Yes. But, you know, it's really important. God gave us tears, tear ducts.
6: It's cleansing. Yep.
3: Sometimes we have tears of joy.
6: Mm-hmm.
3: Sometimes when we are grieved, we cry, right? Or when we're happy, we cry. Mm-hmm. We're overjoyed.
6: Yep, tears happen.
3: Tears have a purpose. Mm-hmm. They have a reason. And don't let anybody tell you that if you're not strong because you cried. The devil is a liar. Cry. Mm. Bet you'll feel better after you do.
6: You do.
3: But the whole point is not to be overwhelmed.
6: Right.
3: Because it can turn into something else.
6: But there's a boundary to this. But when you know you are suffering mentally, get some help.
3: Get some help.
6: It's good.
3: You know, you got a pastor.
6: Yep.
3: You have spiritual friends.
6: Mm-hmm.
3: You have clinical prayer.
6: Mm-hmm.
3: Just get some help.
6: Yeah, and prayer and fasting.
3: Tears. That's good.
6: But as you see, God was telling, I'm giving you examples of these great prophets and patriarchs of the Bible. Even Jesus,
3: yes.
6: You know, cried out. You know,
3: the Bible said Jesus wept. Okay.
6: Yeah, he wept. So, you know, for me, it's you know, I'm so glad the Lord had, you know, this is the direction life that I thought I'd never be in. I mean, who would have thunk it? But I do appreciate being in this field and now having the format to give it to you in the Christendom and let you know it's okay not to be okay.
3: Yeah.
6: And it's okay to ask for help. You don't have to go this alone. You really, really don't. There is the Word of God. There is prayer. But faith without works is dead. So put your faith to works.
3: Yeah.
6: Ask somebody. If you're suffering mentally right now, it's help out there.
3: And everybody, sometimes it's not mentally, sometimes it's emotional.
6: Emotional, yeah, we just said
3: yes,
6: that. Yeah.
3: Mm-hmm. Emotion in your heart, you know.
6: Mm-hmm.
3: But you know what? God is the God of all comfort.
6: Yep.
3: You know, He's the God of all comfort.
6: And He loves
3: us. You know, He knows how to comfort us.
6: Mm-hmm.
3: All right, He went before us. You name it, He's experienced it. And He did it for us.
6: Yes.
3: He went to the cross just for us. Before we get into that any deeper, I do want to give a wellness tip. I forgot. Okay. I wanted to say that, here she goes again. Nutrition and wellness is such an important part. It works hand in hand with our emotional balance as well as our mental balance. If you're eating a bunch of junk and it's bringing down your immune system,
6: yeah,
3: and it's working on your nervous system, it's working on you overtime, okay? And a lot of people eat heavy fat meals, heavy fat. Be conscious. I'm not here to bring you into my office. I'm not trying to sell you. I just want to educate you and inform you so that you can live a better quality of life. Some people eat so much fat. And, you know, if you're not experiencing problems with it now, it will catch you over time. So I want to encourage you to look at what you're eating. Amen. And take care of this body that we have because we are fearfully and wonderfully made. There's no line that separates our emotion or our mind from the physical. Look, it's all linked up together. Let's work on being well in every area and maintain that balance. I bet you if you start eating better, you'll feel better. You'll feel better mentally. And you know what? They're doing the research now talking about people that eat alone. If you eat most of your meals alone, that makes a difference too. So your mental stability, invite somebody over to have a meal with or go share a meal with somebody. Not every day, but at least, come on, have somebody, some company from somewhere. It will be good for you mentally. So it's not just what you eat. You can have the best meal and always eating by yourself is not healthy. Hmm. All right? So having somebody to eat with makes all the difference. I love it when we're eating together at church, okay? Hmm. And so, you know, it has...
6: Go ahead. Jesus ate with the disciples.
3: Yes, and it's eating together and not eating a ton. I can't say it enough. Your heart will love you more. Your whole body, your mind will love you more. Your body will love you for taking better care of it. And make it something, even if you start small. Listen, if you've been eating fried foods 5 days a week, cut it down to 4. The next week, cut it down to 3. The next week, cut it down to 2. And let that be it. Oh, I'll allow myself to have this fried food on these 2 days, at least twice a week if you have to, but not more than that. Think of what it's doing to your body and to your mind, okay? Mm-hmm. Amen.
6: Yeah,
3: all right.
6: Mm-hmm.
3: So, okay, now that's my wellness tip. Now we can...
6: Well, thanks for joining us, everybody.
3: We still have time.
6: Have a great weekend.
3: Well, it's all in there, okay? I want to say something about God is able to protect and preserve his people in times of all dangers, Reg. He's provided a secret place of protection for us. Isn't that awesome mm-hmm. to think about? He's provided, somebody says, the low sodium is hard, but I'm working out. That's right, Marina. Yes, you can work it out. Take your time. You get used to it. Your taste buds will adjust. And you have to keep in mind that you're doing it for your body. All right?
6: Body, health.
3: Yes.
6: So, yeah.
3: You know, I do it. I tell myself sometimes, I'm doing this for my heart. You know, and my heart is a part of it.
6: You
3: want
6: to live.
3: I want to live.
6: Yep.
3: And I know if I take good care of this heart,
6: mm-hmm.
3: that's what pumps my blood,
6: mm-hmm.
3: right?
6: Mm-hmm.
3: Then I will indeed live longer.
6: Mm-hmm.
3: Amen. And the Lord said he would fulfill my days. And I believe that by his stripes I'm healed. But if I'm saying by his stripes I'm healed, then I'm going contrary to everything that promotes my healing. That's a problem, Reggie. That's a problem. All right. But God has a place of protection for us.
6: Mm-hmm.
3: You know, I love when we read Psalm 91 and isn't that something?
6: Mm-hmm.
3: And all of the Psalms, really.
6: Mm-hmm.
3: But in 91:1 says, he that dwelleth
6: in
3: the secret place of the Most High
6: shall
3: abide under the shadow of the Almighty.
6: Mm-hmm.
3: How powerful is that?
6: Mm-hmm.
3: That means we abide. Think about it. will stay there, will be with him, being in his presence. That's a place of protection.
6: Mm-hmm. And safety.
3: It's a safe place
6: is what people always ask me, you know, like if I'm in a therapy session, I like them to know it's a safe place. And our therapy session is prayer. And that is a safe place with Jesus Christ. You can cast your cares upon him. You can tell him things that you can't tell anybody else. You can cleanse yourself. You know, David, you know, one of the Psalms where he cried out to take that Holy Spirit from me, you know, especially if you've been engulfed with guilt and shame and sin, it takes all the burdens and all the stress away from you. You're in an area of the safe place with Jesus Christ.
3: And there's nothing like being in the Lord Jesus. Mm-hmm. And the Bible says, in him we live, in him we move, and in him we have our very being, or we have our existence. Verse 2 says, I will say of the Lord, he is my refuge and my fortress, my God, in him will I trust. Mm-hmm. So, you know, as we live in these perilous days, where do we run? Who do we turn to? Turn to the Lord Jesus Christ.
6: Mm-hmm.
3: He is your refuge. He is your fortress.
6: Mm-hmm.
3: That's where your divine protection
6: is. So when you talk about refuge, what's that mean?
3: That means that he can keep you, mm-hmm. you know. Some people don't know where to go mm-hmm. or what to do. But when you turn to Jesus, okay? And, you know, in the Old Testament, they used to have cities of refuge.
6: Yeah.
3: You know?
6: Which is, again, a safe haven.
3: Yes, yes. And they would stay there if they did a crime, and they would stay mm-hmm. there until time for them to
6: be released from that crime. Oh, they released it. Yeah.
3: Exactly. So, you know, we have a safe place. We have a place to run to. And it's not a brick and mortar place,
6: mm-hmm.
3: but it is a spiritual place that we can turn to, that we can run to.
6: Mm-hmm.
3: And you know, the third verse says, surely he shall deliver thee from the snare of the fowler and from the noisome pestilence. So no matter what's going on, he can deliver. And so when we walk in this New Testament covenant,
6: mm-hmm.
3: amen, walking with Jesus Christ, it's the same God, everybody, that was in Psalm 91, the eternal spirit of the living God, the eternal spirit of the living God. Tim said, you can definitely tell when you need him. Sure you can.
6: Mm-hmm.
3: All right. And that's when we have to press into him. Sometimes we act like we're gods, but we're not.
6: Mm.
3: You know, I know the Bible, and when you begin to talk about the God with the little g,
6: mm-hmm.
3: we're fearfully and wonderfully made. We have creativity. We have so much. But God made us to depend on him.
6: Only him.
3: We're lacking what he has. Ooh, let me say that again. We are lacking what he has.
6: Mm-hmm.
3: But if you cry out to him, he will supply exactly what you need to accomplish whatever you need to accomplish.
6: He shall supply all
3: life.
6: According to his
3: riches
6: and glory in Christ.
3: He will supply all your needs, everybody.
6: Mm-hmm.
3: He will. He'll do it for you. Mm-hmm. I guarantee it, you know?
6: Well, I mean, it's his promise. 317-480-1310. If you need prayer, if you have a comment, we would like to hear it. Now, listen, this is only a half an hour show.
3: And we're down to almost 10 minutes.
6: So,
3: okay.
6: What'd you say? Keep it short. Great. But we will pray for you.
3: Verse 4 says, he shall cover thee with his feathers, and under his wings shalt thou trust. His truth shall be thy shield and buckler.
6: Mm.
3: You don't have to have a shield because you have Jesus. All right? And to have that shield, all right, he's around you all the time. And look, when we come to the Lord Jesus, we inherit the protection from the host of angels.
6: Yes.
3: I don't think people realize that our inheritance includes everything.
6: We get a part of everything. We get all at once. We accept
3: your inheritance.
6: It's God. It's just, we are a royal
3: We are
6: part of all of that.
3: Mm-hmm.
6: Yeah, and it's by faith that we believe that.
3: Yes,
6: yeah.
3: And we believe it by faith.
6: Mm-hmm.
3: And that's why, you know, we always say, forsake not the assembling of yourselves together.
6: Yep.
3: Come together. come to where the blessings are flowing.
6: And I like it, you know, because God meets you where you are.
3: Yeah.
6: You know, I really like that. 417-480-1310. I'm sorry.
3: You forgot?
6: Okay. I did forget.
3: 317-480-1310.
6: Yeah.
3: You know, and God has a blessing for you. I tell people all the time when they come into the house of the Lord, it's just walking into the anointing.
6: Right. But I think you have to have the right attitude coming in.
3: Well, the anointing is always there.
6: Yeah.
3: Okay.
6: But entering into his gates with praise, thanksgiving. I think once you have the right attitude, because there's so much that goes on in just with people. But I think you come in with the right attitude, the right spirit, you know, and leave that stuff.
3: Well, if you bring it with you, leave it at the altar.
6: Yes, absolutely.
3: Listen, I will be careful how I say that because there are a lot of people that won't come because they've got so much baggage.
6: Yeah.
3: And they feel
6: that's the time to come.
3: That's the time to come.
6: Right.
3: And you know, how many times have I talked to people and they'll say, well, I don't want anybody to see me like this. Okay.
6: Mm-hmm.
3: But the church is a place of healing.
6: It is. And I think for me, you know, it's a hospital.
3: It is.
6: And I think
3: you get what you need.
6: Yeah.
3: You go to the hospital.
6: And what is the focus on getting healed or getting what you need, getting that medication, which is Jesus Christ.
3: Well, let me say this. If you need to go to the hospital, nobody can make you go. Mm-hmm. You have to go.
6: That's right.
3: You have to make that decision. And I talk to people all the time, and I say, look, if you need to go to the doctor, go.
6: Mm-hmm.
3: You know, my father, when he was sick, and he had a lot of heart problems, I remember one time vividly, he did not want to go to the hospital. And he's telling me that he believes he's having a heart attack, and he would not, Daddy would not move until I got there.
6: Right.
3: Like, Daddy, go.
6: Yeah.
3: You know, and he wouldn't. Mm. And so I drove him to the hospital, and he's sitting in the car, you know, having a heart attack.
6: Wow.
3: We get to the hospital, and they say, yes, he did have a heart attack.
6: Unbelievable.
3: Like, you know, people don't want to, but nobody can do it but you.
6: Mm-hmm.
3: One of our callers said shame is a tool of the enemy. It is.
6: Yeah.
3: Make sure
6: you do that. And shame, you know, from theological, not theological, but from a therapeutic point of view, shame keeps us stuck.
3: It
6: does keep us stuck, and we got to move out of that position. Because when God went to the cross, he took all that away.
3: He did.
6: He forgave us of any sin, all the thing. It was nailed on the cross. And guess what? He continues to forgive us. His grace. The Bible speaks to his what? They're new. His mercy.
3: Mercies are new.
6: Absolutely. Does that mean we take advantage of them? By no stretch of the imagination. But know that you do have that place. But and if you are shamed, you know, it's you get unstuck. Get Jesus. Get the Holy Ghost, right?
3: Yeah, and if you have the Holy Ghost and you've gone astray, come back to him.
6: Mm-hmm.
3: You know, so he goes and looks for that prodigal child.
6: Yep, yep.
3: He wants you back.
6: He does.
3: All right?
6: Yep.
3: And he receives you with open arms. It doesn't matter what people say or what people think.
6: Yep.
3: You make your return to Jesus a return to the Lord.
6: 911.
3: Yes.
6: 911-988.
3: Yes. Well, you know, that's who he is. He is our place.
6: He's the Alpha and Omega, the beginning and the end.
3: You know what? Nothing. Thou shalt not be afraid. He shall cover thee. Thou shalt not be afraid of the terror by night, nor for the arrow that flieth by day. There's always going to be some type of arrow flying, isn't it? There's always going to be something, trials and tribulations. Mm-hmm. But we have to trust in the Lord.
6: We do.
3: You know?
6: Yep.
3: And now more than ever.
6: Oh, my God.
3: You know, I think about it. You know, provision.
6: Mm-hmm.
3: He is our place of protection and provision. And when I think about the children of Israel, when they needed water, God had Moses strike the rock. Okay.
6: I trust God.
3: And water came out of the rock.
6: Mm-hmm.
3: All right? And because that rock was Jesus,
6: yes.
3: God.
6: Yep.
3: But when we think about later, when they needed water again, God told him to speak to the rock, not strike it. Because, look, the striking had already been done.
6: Right.
3: This time, all he had to do was exercise and speak it.
6: Yep.
3: So for us, we need to speak to our situations. We need to speak the word of God over ourselves, over our lives, mm-hmm. whatever you're facing. And they'll say, oh, me, I can't. Yes, you can. Mm-hmm. Open your mouth.
6: And speak.
3: and speak it. Okay. Oh,
6: right. Yes, we at times it flies when we're just doing so much fun. So
3: what did you? Were we? I know.
6: Yep.
3: Okay.
6: Yep.
3: Stephanie, I'm so sorry. We run out of time.
6: Yeah.
3: But thank you for joining us. Amen. And until we meet again, come join us at It Is Well Church. Run, leap, jump, shout, tell somebody.
6: No, tell everybody.
3: What you want to tell them?
6: It is well.
3: Blessings.
6: Have a great weekend, everybody. Thanks for joining us tonight.
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